working hard. Yeah, right, picture that with a Kodak. Or better yet, go to Times Square, take a picture of me with a Kodak. Took my life from negative to positive, I just want y'all to know that. And tonight, let's enjoy life.

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0: Andy Burnham's Walnut Terrace still knocks at the door of democracies. He expressed the nation's unity with the United States on the 25th anniversary of the 9/11 attacks that shocked the world. End of Life Charity restating their call for the government to fix palliative care funding and provision across the country as MPs prepare once again to debate and vote later on a law which proposes legalising assisted dying for terminally ill adults in England and Wales. Pharmacists will be able to treat more people for more illnesses. It's part of the NHS's Pharmacy First scheme. Ashley Cohen's from the National Pharmacy Association. He's a pharmacist in Yorkshire. He said it should be expanded further.
1: Scotland has effectively shown as the blueprint. Scotland have a Pharmacy First that's so broad that they have 27 conditions available, and a third of the population have used it in the last year. Currently in England, we've only got about 5% of the UK using the seven common conditions.
0: An upcoming tour announcement has been confirmed by Oasis during a drone light show in Manchester. It seems to be taking place on Monday at 4 p.m. That's the latest from Radio News Hub. I'm Jules Eatbridge.
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0: Sunny spells for many throughout Friday with just a slight chance of a shower. Winds will be from the west. Temperatures ranging from 16 degrees Celsius in the north to 23 degrees Celsius in the south.
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4: This

0: Andy Burnham's Walnut Terrace still knocks at the door of democracy as he's expressed the nation's unity with the US on the 25th anniversary of the 9/11 attacks. Renewed efforts to pass an assisted dying law have prompted end-of-life charities to restate their call for the government to fix palliative care funding and provision across the country. More illnesses can be treated at pharmacies. It's part of the NHS's Pharmacy First scheme, which now includes migraines, acne and more types of ear infection. Ashley Cohen is from the National Pharmacy Association. He's a pharmacist in Yorkshire. He said it needs to go further.
1: There will only be a few hundred pharmacies that will take part in this, what I can only call a pilot. So my concerns for this is, yes, we want to do more, but the pharmacy needs to be invested. So the ambition is right, but we need the funding to match that ambition by the government.
0: MPs of Walnut Water, Energy and Broadband watchdogs are failing to ensure vulnerable customers get critical support at a time when debt problems are expected to worsen. That's the latest from Radio News Hub. 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

0: sunny spells for many throughout Friday with just a slight chance of a shower. Winds will be from the west. Temperatures ranging from 16 degrees Celsius in the north to 23 degrees Celsius in the south.
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Yeah. 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
4: This

0: Andy Burnham has warned that terror still knocks at the door of democracy as he's expressed the nation's unity with the United States on the 25th anniversary of the 9/11 attacks in which 2,977 people were killed. End of Life Charities restating their call for the government to fix palliative care funding and provision across the country as MPs prepare to once again debate and vote later on a law which proposes legalising assisted dying for terminally ill adults in England and Wales. Pharmacies will be able to treat people for more illnesses, all part of the NHS's Pharmacy First scheme. Ashley Cohen is from the National Pharmacy Association. He says it should be expanded further.
1: Scotland has effectively shown as the blueprint. Scotland have a Pharmacy First that's so broad that they have 27 conditions available, and a third of the population have used it in the last year. Currently in England, we've only got about 5% of the UK using the seven common conditions.
0: And good news for Spice Girls fans, the band are set to release unheard demos as part of a new box set of their music. That's the latest from Radio News Hub. I'm Jules Eatbridge.
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0: Sunny spells for many across the UK with just a slight chance for a shower. Winds will be from the west. Temperatures range from 16 degrees Celsius in the north to 23 degrees Celsius in the south.
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4: This

0: The Prime Minister's warned that terror still knocks on the door of democracy as he expressed the nation's unity with the US on the 25th anniversary of the 9/11 attacks. Renewed efforts to pass an assisted dying law have prompted end-of-life charities to restate their call for the government to fix palliative care funding and provision across the country. More illnesses can be treated at pharmacies. It's all part of the NHS Pharmacy First scheme, which now includes migraines, acne and more types of ear infection. Ashley Cohen is from the National Pharmacy Association.
1: There will only be a few hundred pharmacies that will take part in this, what can only call a pilot. So my concerns for this is, yes, we want to do more, but the pharmacy needs to be invested. So the ambition is right, but we need the funding to match that ambition by the government.
0: And MPs have warned that water, energy and broadband watchdogs are failing to ensure vulnerable customers get critical support at a time when debt problems are expected to worsen. That's the latest from Radio News Hub. I'm Jules Eastbridge.
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0: Sunny spells for many across the UK with just a slight chance for a shower. Winds will be from the west. Temperatures ranging from 16 degrees Celsius in the north to 23 degrees Celsius in the south.
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0: ceremonies are being held either side of the Atlantic today to mark the 25th anniversary of the 9/11 attacks. Victor Stagnaro is a 40-year-old fire service veteran from Maryland. He volunteered in NYC after the attacks.
1: As those firefighters approached, you just got to understand the true terror of what was going on. Not only were now two airplanes into the buildings, clearly there was an understanding that this was an attack. This was not an accident.
0: Assisted dying legislation is back in Parliament today. MPs will have another chance to vote for or against it, although Prime Minister Andy Burnham has already confirmed he will not be. The legislation proposes allowing adults in England and Wales with fewer than 6 months to live to apply for an assisted death, subject to the approval of two doctors and an expert panel. And UK economic growth is set to have ground to a halt in July. That's what economists are predicting as data is set to be released later today. That's the latest from Radio News Hub, I'm Holly Hughes.
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0: A fine September day for much of the UK with sunny spells and light winds. A few light showers are possible with increasing cloud and highs of 22 degrees Celsius.
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0: Andy Burnham has warned that terror still knocks at the door of democracy on the 25th anniversary of the 9/11 attacks. It remains the worst terrorist outrage of all time, claiming the lives of victims from more than 90 nations. MPs have another chance to vote on assisted dying legislation in Parliament today. It proposes to allow adults in England and Wales with less than 6 months to live to apply for an assisted death subject to conditions. The Prime Minister says he's abstaining. Economists think the UK's economic growth ground to a halt in July. They predict consumers swapped spending in shops for drinking in pubs with the heatwave and Men's World Cup. And the government have announced new trains in the north of England. Lucy Gormanley has more.
1: The Prime Minister says 29 new battery electric trains will bring faster, more reliable journeys to the north. The TransPennine Express fleet will be built in Derby. The government say journey times will be cut by up to 10 minutes between Manchester and Leeds.
0: That's the latest from Radio News Hub. I'm Holly Hughes.
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0: A fine September day for much of the UK with sunny spells and light winds. A few light showers are possible with increasing cloud and highs of 22 degrees Celsius.
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3: 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There's no better way to start your day. Take Marley at breakfast. The breakfast show that's so hot, it comes with a government warning.

Today in music history, back in 2003, Tommy Chong, one half of the comedy team Cheech and Chong, was sentenced to 9 months in federal prison and fined $20,000 for selling drug paraphernalia over the internet. The 65-year-old Chong pleaded guilty to the charges last May, and he remained free until April 2004, when he was sent to jail. We just played War and Low Rider from 1976, which was the theme tune to the Cheech and Chong movie Up in Smoke, Funny As You Like. Before that one, The Stones, of course, and Brown Sugar. We're a couple of tracks away from your workout track, so get your stretches done, get yourself nicely limbered up. We're going to be working out in two tracks from now. Today in music history, back in 1971, the animated Jackson 5 series premiered on ABC TV in the United States.

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4: Andy Burnham has warned that terror still knocks at the door of democracy on the 25th anniversary of the 9/11 attacks. It remains the worst terrorist outrage of all time, claiming the lives of victims from more than 90 nations. MPs have another chance to vote on assisted dying legislation in Parliament today. It proposes to allow adults in England and Wales with less than 6 months to live to apply for an assisted death subject to conditions. The Prime Minister says he's abstaining. Economists think the UK's economic growth ground to a halt in July. They predict consumers swapped spending in shops for drinking in pubs with the heatwave and Men's World Cup. And the government have announced new trains in the north of England. Lucy Gormanley has more.
5: The Prime Minister says 29 new battery electric trains will bring faster, more reliable journeys to the north. The TransPennine Express fleet will be built in Derby. The government say journey times will be cut by up to 10 minutes between Manchester and Leeds.
4: That's the latest from Radio News Hub. I'm Holly Hughes.
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0: A fine September day for much of the UK with sunny spells and light winds. A few light showers are possible with increasing cloud and highs of 22 degrees Celsius.
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1: Andy Burnham has warned that terror still knocks at the door of democracy on the 25th anniversary of the 9/11 attacks. It remains the worst terrorist outrage of all time, claiming the lives of victims from more than 90 nations. MPs have another chance to vote on assisted dying legislation in Parliament today. It proposes to allow adults in England and Wales with less than 6 months to live to apply for an assisted death subject to conditions. The Prime Minister says he's abstaining. Economists think the UK's economic growth ground to a halt in July. They predict consumers swapped spending in shops for drinking in pubs with the heatwave and Men's World Cup. And the government have announced new trains in the north of England. Lucy Gormanley has more.
2: The Prime Minister says 29 new battery electric trains will bring faster, more reliable journeys to the north. The TransPennine Express fleet will be built in Derby. The government say journey times will be cut by up to 10 minutes between Manchester and Leeds.
1: That's the latest from Radio News Hub. I'm Holly Hughes.
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0: all radio stations in town were palm trees, we'd be the one with the biggest coconuts. Leek
1: Radio. A fine September day for much of the UK with sunny spells and light winds. A few light showers are possible with increasing cloud and highs of 22 degrees Celsius.

0: Andy Burnham has warned that terror still knocks at the door of democracy on the 25th anniversary of the 9/11 attacks. 2,977 people, 67 of them British, were killed. The assisted dying bill for England and Wales is back in Parliament after being delayed by the House of Lords in the last session. Supporters of assisted dying called the Lords' actions undemocratic, but opponents of the bill are calling for better funding to palliative and social care. Jamie Hale is with the Assist Us to Live group.
1: We believe that hospices and hospice provision should be fully funded through the NHS as healthcare, and that access to palliative services should be expanded, especially considering home-based services and those that offer people the opportunity to have the death they want to have.
0: And autumn is more likely to be wetter than average, bringing an increased risk of flooding. That's what the Met Office says, as El Nino is already at near record levels. That's the latest. From Radio News Hub, I'm Holly Hughes.
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3: 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Hey!

0: A fine September day for much of the UK with sunny spells and light winds. A few light showers are possible with increasing cloud and highs of 22 degrees Celsius.
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So there we go. This morning's 5 at 9 have just played, as we do every single morning at this time. Right now, we're going to rewind back to track number 1 of your 5 at 9. Go through the answers together and see how well you've done this morning. 4 out of 5 required today or more, of course. Track number 1 came from Noel Harrison. We played Windmills of Your Mind, released in 1969. Second track, Atomic Rooster and Tomorrow Night, 1971. Did you get that one? Your third track came from Alexander O'Neill, If You Were Here Tonight, released in 1985. Your fourth track, Aerosmith and Crazy, 1994. And your fifth and final track this morning, Take That, Shine, and that was released in 2007. Quick recap: 1969, 1971, 1985, 1994, and 2007. If you got 4 or 5 correct this morning, congratulations, you've won yourself a virtual gold star. If you didn't manage it, don't even worry about it, because you know what? I'm going to give you 5 more chances next week between Monday and Friday here on your favourite breakfast show. Up to date again, here's Holly Humberstone with To Love Somebody.

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0: Andy Burnham has warned that terror still knocks at the door of democracy on the 25th anniversary of the 9/11 attacks. Ceremonies are being held either side of the Atlantic today to mark the somber milestone. The Assisted Dying Bill for England and Wales is back in Parliament. Catherine Eden cared for her sister Claire, who died from appendix cancer in 2020.
1: She said, you know, this isn't living. It was waiting for that physical process to, you know, take its course, and she didn't want to do that. She died at home, and we gave her as much care as possible, but she would have liked the option to have, I think, at least the option to end it on her own terms.
0: Meanwhile, opponents of the bill are calling for better funding to palliative and social care. Five people have died and 40 others injured in an accident involving a tour bus in eastern Switzerland. Three people remain in a serious condition in hospital. And autumn could be wetter than average, according to the Met Office. It warns El Niño's already at near record levels. That's the latest from Radio News Hub. I'm Holly Hughes.
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0: A fine September day with sunny spells and light winds. A few light showers are possible, as well as cloud in some patches and highs of 22 degrees Celsius.
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0: It's the 25th anniversary of the 9/11 terror attacks today. Prime Minister Andy Burnham has expressed the UK's unity with the US. He says the nations stand together in memory of those we lost. MPs have been urged to grasp an opportunity to legalise assisted dying as the bill returns to the Commons. Supporters argue the bill would allow people dignity. Catherine Eden cared for her sister Claire, who died from appendix cancer.
1: Ultimately, she was lying there waiting to die. And, you know, the best palliative care in the world can't stop that sort of level of suffering. And I think that is a normal thing to feel, you know, and I don't think that necessarily can be relieved apart from giving someone some choice about how they die.
0: But opposers are instead calling for better palliative and social care. And the UK economy unexpectedly grew by 0.4% in July. It follows a boost from the services industry and businesses increasing the use of AI. That's the latest from Radio News Hub. I'm Holly Hughes.
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0: A fine September day with sunny spells and light winds. A few light showers are possible, as well as cloud in some patches and highs of 22 degrees Celsius.
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2: It is indeed. 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It is me, it is Gemma, and I'm back with you to talk about everything family law. And today, more specifically, everything child law. So grab yourself a cuppa, stay with me for the next hour for all things legal, and I'll also get some great tunes on for you too. Speaking of which, first up for you, I've got a band that I adore. It's the K's. I was so lucky, I got to see them at Leeds Festival over the summer, and they did not disappoint. They are such a great live band. They are fantastic. So I've got this treat for you first. This is the K's, and this is Icarus. I shall catch you after.

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1: Yes, it is indeed. It is the Family Law Clinic, and I am Gemma Wentworth. Today's show is quite a milestone for me, as my Family Law Clinic has now been running for one whole year. Yes, my first ever show was in September last year. It's been so great to be doing this with you for a whole 12 months already, and thank you to my listeners for being here with me. So, let's talk you through this show's legal spotlight. Today, I'm going to be talking about one of the areas of family law that generates more emotion and more disagreement than almost anything else: children. And more specifically, what happens to children when their parents separate. Here's the thing. When a relationship ends, the relationship between the adults might be over, but the relationship between them as parents isn't. That very much continues. Unfortunately, this is often where things can become incredibly difficult, particularly in my line of work. Today, I'm going to tackle six key areas with you, really, in terms of how this works and what to think about. So, those areas are: what happens when parents disagree about contact? What if the child themselves say they don't want to see mum or dad? What exactly is parental alienation? That is a term that's used a lot in my industry. What happens when domestic abuse is involved? Can you move away with your children? And then we're going to tackle something that is very up to date: phones, social media, and AI when it comes to children. So buckle up, because some of these issues can get very complicated, some are controversial, and some are going to make you say, oh, thank goodness it's not just my family. But next up, I'm going to play you another tune. I'm actually going to play you a local band. Again, it was another gig I went to see over the summer. I've been to see quite a lot of live music, which I adore to do. And I was very fortunate to go and see these guys. So I was stood in the audience, I'm watching the band come on, and I'm like, oh, I know that guitarist. That's James from up the road where I used to live, and we went to the same school. And it was so good to catch up with him. I had a chat with him afterwards, and it's really great to see what this band have got up and coming. It's Caymans, and they've recently supported Scouting for Girls. They've also supported the Pratellis. They're really going places, and they are fantastic live. So I'm going to play you, I think it's their newest track, actually. I think it was out this week, maybe last week.

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1: Yes, it is I. It is Gemma, and it is indeed my family law clinic. So let's delve in. Let's talk about the presumption of parental involvement in a child's life. Let's start with something really important. For years, there's been this commonly held belief that the law says parents have an automatic right to see their child. That's not quite right. The courts don't start with the question, what does mum want or what does dad want? They start with, what is in this particular child's best interests? That is the golden thread running through the entirety of children law. And there's an important change happening here as well. The government is working towards removing that existing presumption of parental involvement from the Children Act, which is a legislation that is the very backbone of all legal decisions that are made in children proceedings. Why? Because there has been significant concern that the existing wording can be misunderstood as meaning that children should have contact with both parents regardless of circumstances. And obviously, that's potentially dangerous. Because what if one parent has been abusive? What if there is coercive control? What if the child genuinely is frightened? A child's safety has to come before an adult's entitlement to see them. So if you're sitting at home thinking, oh, but surely my child has a right to see me, the answer is the law does not give you an automatic right to contact simply because you're a parent. The court is going to look at the child, not your feelings, not your ex's feelings, very much the child. So here comes the burning question that continues in my line of work day to day. My client will say to me, but my child is saying that they don't want to go. They've told me they're really, really passionate about this. So now let's get into one of the hardest questions that parents can face. Your child is saying, I don't want to go. An honest and simple statement that can cause real issues. Imagine you've got a court order saying that dad sees the children every weekend. Friday comes around, dad arrives, and your 14-year-old is saying, I'm not going. What do you do? Do you physically manhandle them and force them into the car? Absolutely not. Do you simply say, fine, you don't want to go? Not necessarily. Because there's a huge difference here between listening to a child and allowing a child

0: able to make every decision. Children have wishes and feelings, that's very clear. And the older and more mature the child, generally speaking, the more weight the court is going to give in terms of those wishes and feelings. But there isn't this magical birthday when suddenly your child is going to get handed a clipboard saying, "Congratulations, you're now legally in charge." It's simply not going to work like that. The court is going to look at individual circumstances. Why doesn't your child want to go? Are they genuinely frightened? Has something happened? Are they being influenced? Is it simply because dad is making them do homework and mum doesn't? Because let's be honest here, if children got to choose where they're going simply based on the perks, then every family law in the whole of Britain is going to be dealing with disputes over who has the best chocolate biscuits. That's just silly. So what should parents do? If your child is refusing contact, don't immediately turn it into, "Well, your father doesn't deserve you anyway." And equally, don't say, "You're going whether you like it or not." Listen, ask questions, don't interrogate, and certainly don't coach the children. You've got to look in a lot deeper at what is going on and what's happening for your particular dynamics. Because let's not forget, children can very easily get trapped in the middle of adult disputes, and that has to be avoided wherever you can. And it's incredibly possible that they are saying what they believe to be the parent wants to hear. So maybe it genuinely isn't their wishes and feelings, it's them saying what that parent might want them to hear. And that in itself is something to tackle. So listen, be astute, and obviously use your parental responsibility accordingly. So right now it is time for me to get the adverts on for you. After that, I am going to play you a tune by another artist that I saw over the summer. It's going to be Florence and the Machine. But I'll catch you after.
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1: Hi, it's Gemma. I am back. Right then, we had You Got the Love by Florence and the Machine. I'll be honest, she's probably not an artist I would specifically pick out to go see, but she was there, she was at Leeds. Obviously, she was one of the main contenders in terms of the acts that were there, and she didn't disappoint. Her set was pretty damn amazing, so I am glad that I got the opportunity to see her. She was great. Okay, let's get back into it in terms of all things child law. The next common statement I hear is, they've turned the children against me. If I had a pound for every time a client has said this to me, I probably would have retired from family law right now and I'd be presenting this show from a beach, I don't know, in Hawaii, Barbados maybe. Sadly, I haven't, so I'm not. But parental alienation is serious and it's an incredibly complicated issue. One parent may say, my child used to adore me, now they don't speak to me. My ex has poisoned them against me. The other parent may then say, no, my child doesn't want to see you because of what you've done. And that is where things become incredibly difficult, because both stories potentially have merit. Both can sound convincing. And the child's rejection of a parent doesn't automatically tell us why it's happening. It could be manipulation, it could be influence, it could be a genuine response to abuse, it could be a combination of factors, and believe me, it usually is. Or it could simply be that due to the family relationship breaking down, it's just having a dramatic impact on the children. The big danger is this: assuming the answer before investigating the reason. Imagine if a child says, I don't want to see Dad. If the immediate response to that is, Mum has alienated you, you might completely miss something important. But equally, if we automatically assume, well, if the child said it, it must be true, we could also miss the possibility that the child has been influenced. That is why these cases can be so difficult for the courts. Here's something I'd like you to think about. If your child came home and said, I don't want to see Mum or Dad anymore, what would your first instinct be? A, believe them completely. B, automatically assume that the other parent has influenced them. C, try to understand why they've said what they have. There isn't always an obvious answer, but C is probably where we do need to start, because children shouldn't be made responsible for solving adult problems. The fact of the matter is that we must protect children on all levels, but more so if there is a possibility of abuse. And when we say domestic abuse, we're not talking about just physical violence. It can include coercive control, threats, intimidation, financial abuse, emotional abuse, and in fact, any behaviour designed to control the other person. And when there are children involved, the question becomes incredibly difficult. What happens to contact between the child and an abusive parent? Because there can be competing considerations here. A child may love a parent who has behaved abusively towards the other parent. Children can have very complicated feelings. They can miss someone who has frightened them. They can love someone who has hurt another member of their family. And none of that makes them responsible for the adult behaviour. I would say that what we need to think about is safety first. The court's job is not to punish one parent because the relationship has ended badly. The job is to protect the child and to promote their welfare. So, allegations of domestic abuse can be hugely significant, and this is one reason that the government is proposing changes to the law around parental involvement, as I spoke about before. The message is increasingly clear. There cannot be a presumption that contact is automatically good simply because someone is a parent. Sometimes contact may be appropriate. Sometimes it may need safeguards. Sometimes it may need to be supervised or have certain protective factors, and sometimes it may not be safe at all. Every case is going to turn on its facts. And here's the important bit. If you are experiencing domestic abuse, family law simply isn't, well, we're separated now, so that's the end of it. If you have children together, you are still going to have to navigate contact, handovers, school events, holidays, communication. And of course, that's going to be really difficult and hard to manage sometimes, which is why getting legal advice and safeguarding support is really important. So please do reach out. As I say, not just for the legal advice side of things, reach out to so many agencies that are available these days. There's an agency based in Stoke-on-Trent called New Era, and they offer phenomenal. They are fantastic, and they're a real support network for individuals that are going through these sort of difficulties. And in fact, just go on Google. There is so much support and help out there if you're the victim of abuse, so please do reach out and get the support that you need. Okay, it's music time again. I'm now going to play you a tune by a band I haven't seen live. This is Nothing But Thieves, and I'm going to play you a track by them called Baby Cool. See you shortly.

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1: Hi, welcome back. It is Gemma, and it's still my Family Law Clinic. Welcome to the second part. We're still talking about children, and here's the next bombshell that one parent may drop on the other. I'm moving 200 miles away. Picture the scene. You've been separated some time. You meet somebody new. They live in Cornwall. You still live in Staffordshire. You fall madly in love. You've already looked at the cottage. You've picked out the curtains. You've already mentally named the dogs. Oh, and then you remember, hang on, the kids. I can just move with them, right? Wrong. No, you cannot. Well, not necessarily. Moving a significant distance can have a massive impact on a child's relationship with the other parent. A move could turn from dad sees them every Wednesday and alternate weekends into dad sees them every other holiday. And that is not a small change, particularly when you consider it from a child's perspective. And if parents can't agree, undoubtedly the courts are going to become involved. I deal with cases like these quite commonly in terms of relocation cases. And again, each case is going to turn on its facts. An order that you may need to consider is something called a prohibited steps order if you're the remaining parent. Essentially, this type of court order is going to prevent a parent from taking a particular step in relation to a child without the court's permission to do so. And relocation cases can become very complicated. The court isn't simply deciding, is mum allowed to move? Of course she is. Mum can do whatever she wants. It's looking at the impact on the children to do such a dramatic life change. Their education, their friendships, their relationship with both parents, their emotional well-being, practical arrangements, and ultimately the reason behind the proposed move. That is a big question that the children court is going to want to understand. Is it child focused? Now, what about moving abroad? Going abroad can be even more complicated and ask even bigger questions. A holiday is one thing, moving permanently to another country is entirely another. So, if you're thinking, oh, I just need to disappear, I'm going to get out of this country and move to Spain with the kids, I'm going to start a new life, please don't. Because international relocation without the appropriate consent or legal authority can become a very serious matter. Please do get some good legal advice first. Find out about the process. You're intending on leaving the jurisdiction. And of course, when you think about it, the other country that you're going to go to is going to have an entirely different set of laws, a different set of jurisdiction, different legislation. You need to be looking into all of this. And the main factor is this: communication is key. So please do go and get advice first. Don't just disappear. Most certainly before you book the flight, and most certainly before you even tell the children. Okay, I've got another couple of tracks I'm going to play for you next. I'm going to play them side by side. Again, they're not bands I've seen live, sad to say, over the summer. In fact, it'd be very odd if I'd seen this at live. She's no longer with us. It's Nina Simone I'm going to play for you first. I adore her. What an amazing artist she is. What a phenomenal woman she was, going across decades. I'm going to play you Nina Simone with Feeling Good, and I'm going to follow that by Coldplay. So I'll catch you back in a little bit.
2: And how you know how I feel.

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2: Hi, you're listening to me. It is Gemma. I just played you Nina Simone with Feeling Good, and I also played you Coldplay featuring Selena Gomez with Let Somebody Go. Right, you're back with me. Let's talk about children. Let's carry on with these topics. So we've talked about the courts, we've talked about parents, we've talked about moving, but there's another member of the family that increasingly seems to be involved in everything. The smartphone. Parenting today is so much different from parenting 20 years ago. When I was growing up and my parents wanted to know where I was or what I was doing, they'd shout, "Jem, where are you? What are you doing?" And I'd have approximately 3 seconds to give a decent answer, otherwise I'd get in trouble. Today's parents have a completely different problem. Phones. And on those phones, Instagram, TikTok, Snapchat, gaming, group chats, strangers, algorithms, and now artificial intelligence that is dominating everything. Parents will often ask, "Can I stop my child using social media?" That's a really straightforward question, isn't it? But how difficult that is to answer. And I would say that there are different questions to look at there. I'd say, can you set boundaries? I'd like to hope that the answer to that is yes. Can you monitor use? I'd say the answer to that is potentially. I'd then say, can you control what other children send to your child? And undoubtedly the answer to that is no. And what happens when your teenager says, "But everyone else is allowed, why am I not?" Oh yes, that universal teenage legal argument that I deal with and battle with frequently with my kids. Everyone else is doing it, you can't stop me. I am pleased to inform you that there's not actually any defence recognised by the Family Law Court, but that probably doesn't help you when you're having a battle in your kitchen. But this new AI problem, it's here and it's becoming genuinely worrying. AI can now generate incredibly realistic images, including fake images of people, and children are increasingly vulnerable to this technology. A photograph of a child can potentially be manipulated into something which could be abusive without your child ever having consented to it, nor you as their parent. For parents, that means that online safety is no longer simply "don't talk to strangers." It's who has your child's photographs? What are they sharing? What groups are they in? What are people creating with those images? And what happens if something is circulated around the school? And of course, the answer to that is something you have very little, if any, control of. What I will say is this, and I say this as a lawyer and as a parent, this is the message. We can't realistically say, just take the phones away. That in itself can seem really draconian and unfair to the child. Phones are here to stay, they're not going anywhere. And, you know, technology isn't disappearing, it's just getting bigger and bigger. A better conversation is this. How do we teach the children to use it safely and make sure that it's followed through? And do we make sure that they know that if something frightening happens online, that they must tell someone? They've got to tell an adult that they feel secure and safe around. And of course, that they're not going to be in trouble for telling somebody about it. That, I think, is the only way that we can genuinely safeguard our children, because as parents we have very little control. But we have to have the discussions, we have to talk. Okay, so yeah, it's there, it's here to stay, and all that we can do is use our common sense and be good care providers. So let's have some more music. I'm going to come back to something that I did hear live. It's a band called Chasing Status. These were the headliners at Leeds. I'll be honest, sort of drum and bass isn't really my bag, but these guys were brilliant. They were such a great, great band to watch, and the energy in the crowd was just phenomenal. It's something I wanted to bottle up and take with me. So, yeah, this is Chasing Status, and this is Blind Faith.

and it is nearing the end of my family law clinic already. As ever, the hour frequently disappears. But I want to do a whistle-stop recap of today's big six questions. It's going to be short, sharp, no-nonsense, lawyer gem response to what we've been delving into today. So let's work through it. One, does being a parent automatically mean you get contact? No, the child's welfare comes first. Two, does a child decide to get where they live? No, it will never simply because of what they say. It's much more complicated than that. There are lots of issues that will need to be delved into. Three, does every refusal of contact mean parental alienation? Absolutely not. If this is an area that's relevant to you, please reach out to me for advice. Four, does domestic abuse automatically mean no contact? Not necessarily, but allegations of abuse, safeguarding concerns can fundamentally change how contact is approached. Again, please get advice. Five, can you move away with your children? Not necessarily. Think carefully before making any major relocation decisions, and as ever, get legal advice. It's really important. And six, can parents completely control what their children encounter online? Unfortunately, no, we cannot. But what we can do is educate, supervise, and protect. A final thought that I want to leave you with is, and it's perhaps the biggest thing that I'd like listeners to take away today. When parents separate, it's incredibly easy to become focused on what is fair for mum and what is fair for dad. But family law asks a different question. What is best for the child? Sometimes that's obvious. Sometimes it really isn't. And sometimes two perfectly loving parents can genuinely disagree about what that looks like. The children should not have to carry that weight, nor should they have to carry that disagreement. So if you're listening today and you're in the middle of a family dispute, please remember, your relationship with your ex may have ended, but your child's relationship with that other parent should not have ended with it. And if we can keep that child out of the middle, you've already done something incredibly important. I'm Gemma, the family lawyer. This has been my family law clinic, and I hope that you can tune in with me again next time. I am going to leave you with a tune that officially ended my summer. Again, talking about all the gigs that I've been to, I was really fortunate to be able to get to Creamfields. Wow, what a festival that was. I went with two of my very dear friends. We had such a great day, and we had the absolute privilege of seeing the end of the night with Calvin Harris. My goodness, I adore that guy. He was just such a force to be reckoned with, and everyone in that crowd was having a time of their life. So thank you for tuning in. It's been great to have you with me. I really appreciate it. I'm going to leave you with the wonderful Calvin Harris, and tune in to me next time, guys. Look after one another, look after yourselves. Thank you for listening.

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2: Well, well, well, if you have not heard this voice before, it is Sophia on Leak Radio, and I'm really happy to have you here this Monday. Now, I'm not going to lie, but today's weather, it is very, very, very cold. But if you've not heard, I think I'm pronouncing it right, but El Niño will be coming to the UK, if I'm not wrong, but globally as well. I've not read about it fully. However, I think there's going to be a lot of heat that we haven't experienced in a very, very long time. Now, talking about heat, I have recently come back from Morocco, and I always find that coming back from a trip makes you notice, you know, your normal routine on different days, how, you know, from the UK to Morocco, the weather's different, the country's different, the food is different, the people are different, and you appreciate the little things. You appreciate what you have, what you don't have. In Morocco, I appreciated the weather, the beach, the people, you know, the culture I grew up in. In England, you appreciate also how peaceful it is. This is what I like about England. I really love how peaceful it is. It has really, really beautiful nature. However, if you have not been to Morocco, I really do suggest you go there. Anyways, it also got me thinking about how easy it is to keep moving. So planning and chasing the next thing without really checking in with yourself is the most important thing to check in with yourself. If you don't check in with yourself, you will forget what you're doing in life. You will forget what your next steps are. You will forget who you were, or you might have overthinking problems just like me, which is fine, okay? If you overthink, you use it to your advantage and you grow with it, you learn from it, and you become a better person. Now, that idea runs through today's show, and later I'll be joined live by singer and songwriter Sophia Galani. Now, if you don't know who she is, she's an upcoming singer. She's absolutely amazing, very, very, very talented. She's from Essex, and honestly, you will hear her today as I will be interviewing her live today on Leak Radio. So make sure you tune in as we will be talking about her music, the story behind Don't Forget Yourself, and the person behind the artist. And also, if you've heard me before, you know that I have a Two Real with Sophia feature coming up. And for now, let's get into the music. So, the first song that we will be playing is Unwritten, Natasha Bedingfield.

That was Natasha Bedingfield on Written. You're listening to Leak Radio with me, Sophia. Now, I think that everyone needs to remind themselves how much pressure you put on yourself. I love reminding people that when I see someone stressed, I see you stressed. You might also be stressed right now listening to this, going to work, maybe getting your breakfast, getting your lunch. At this time, I would just be waking up, having my breakfast around 1 or 2. I mean, I think it's normal, to be honest. It's okay. And I don't even eat that much in the day. I have a really, really good breakfast in the morning. I'm just going to put it out there. I have the best sourdough ever. And I also have iced latte. I like Spanish latte. It's so good. And also, I used to have eggs, but I used to have runny eggs, but I think I heard about salmonella. So if you haven't heard about it, just be really, really careful. When you make your eggs, make sure they're very, very well cooked, because I don't want anyone out there getting poisoned. I want everyone to stay safe and healthy. Obviously, they are very healthy. It's a bit sad because, you know, as someone who goes to the gym, and if you go to the gym as well, you know exactly what I talk about. They give you so much protein before and after the gym. And I've not had them since I came back from Morocco because I'm really, really scared. Literally, my mum made like tiramisu. Oh, tiramisu, you know, in French. Sorry, it's Italian, so I'm not really sure how you like pronounce it in Italian, even though I am quarter Italian. Anywho, and I just searched. I was like, wait, there's egg in this, right? And I was like doing my research, and the thing is, I don't believe everything on the internet, but whenever like I go on the internet and I search up like information or like, again, I need like, see what I mean? Like, anyways, everyone says like, I love the word like, just keeps me talking every day. Anyways, I searched it up and I saw that there was egg. Obviously, I knew this, but sometimes you need a little bit of confirmation. And then I started panicking, and I love tiramisu so much. If you love tiramisu, who doesn't like tiramisu? Genuinely, like, it's the best dessert ever. And then I went and I was like, are you okay? Like, do you feel okay? You just ate it. Like, are you okay? And she said, no, I'm completely fine. I'm really happy. I'm enjoying this dessert right now. And I was like, listen, like, there's a salmonella outbreak going on. Are we okay to eat this? And she said, no, you basically, if you make tiramisu, you have to sterilize the egg at around 70 degrees above the stove. So it's fine to eat. Okay, so if you're worried about that, you'll be absolutely fine. Just make sure you do it the right way. And I had it, and I was happy, and I'm healthy, and I'm here today. Anyways, what we are talking about today, like I said, going back on putting too much pressure on yourselves and to know exactly where you come from, okay? Don't forget about your mind, your heart, and your health. So, and obviously, it's okay to have things still not figured out, okay? It's your life, it's your pace, and it's your timing, okay? It is not a competition, and it is not a marathon. And to remind you, linking back to Sophia Galani, who will be joining me later, and we will get into that from her point of view, too, about this conversation that I just spoke to you about. For now, here's another track, Levitating, Dua Lipa. Yeah, boy.

0: That was Levitating by Dua Lipa. Now, I want to bring a little bit of an advert before I speak. Let's do that first, and then we will get back to the conversation.
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1: Welcome back with Sophia. So before we move on, I'll be bringing on, like I mentioned earlier, that today we will be playing Too Real with Sophia into the hour. This piece is about the pressure to keep moving and becoming more while still staying connected to who you are. I want you to listen to the very end. You will learn from it. You will have a good day because I bring a lot of positivity into it. It's quite long. It's roughly about, 17 to 18 minutes, just to warn you. So if you are doing anything, you're busy, make sure that you are free, your hands are free. Obviously, it is just me speaking. It is just my voice, nothing more. So you can listen and multitask at the same time, actually, which will be absolutely perfect. Now, this is also a piece that I have worked on for quite a long time because, you know what? There are things in this life that you have to pay attention to quite a lot. You know, you pay attention to the big things, however you leave the small things, which nowadays the small things are the most important, and they lead you to grow as a person, and they lead you to improve your mentality, your life, your routine. And this is what I will be speaking about in today's Too Real with Sophia episode. So next I will be playing Golden by Harry Styles. Have a listen.

0: to talk to you. Just you, okay? Not the whole world, not the whole audience, just you. And wherever you are right now, you might be walking, cooking, pretending you're doing work, but actually scrolling. I mean, it's fine, okay? I won't expose you. But I've been thinking about something lately. And I want to think it through with you because it's one of these topics that hits everyone at some point. It's this idea of becoming the person you want to be without losing the person you already are. And I really don't mean that in a dramatic way. You know, find yourself in Bali way. I mean, in the everyday way, you know, the quiet way, the way where you catch yourself doing something and think, wait, when did I start being like this? You just recognize yourself and you recognize the small things and you appreciate that. Have you ever had that moment? I mean, I know I have. And you look at yourself and your life. You look at yourself and your life and think, is this actually me? Or did I just slide into this version of myself because it was convenient? And I've been having a lot of that. Honestly, truly, I've been having this and I want to sit in it with you for a bit. So what I want to start with is ambition. Ambition is cute until it starts dragging you by the throat. You know, everyone talks about ambition like it's this magical thing. Chase your dreams, level up, be unstoppable. Okay, you know, I just look at them like, relax. I'm just trying to get through the week. Because, you know, yeah, sure, ambition is great, but ambition is also having a side effect nobody warns you about. It can make you forget who you were before you even started chasing things. For example, I don't know, it could be waking up one day and realize you've become someone who's always rushing. You don't realize until your body starts reacting by itself and you physically feel that, you know? Or someone who's always comparing or someone who's always trying to prove something and you're like, who really signed me up for this personality? Like, hold on. Because if you're not aware, you know, you need awareness in ambition. And that's how you lose yourself. Really, what is ambition without awareness? You don't want to lose yourself. I don't want you to lose yourself, to be honest. And not while you're trying so hard to become someone you're so proud of. And actually, let me ask you something. And don't answer out loud. People will stare, right? Who are you trying to impress right now? Like, genuinely, who is it? Is it someone you admire? Someone you're competing with? Someone you want validation from? Someone who doesn't even know you exist? Or is it just everyone? Because sometimes we're not chasing our dreams. We're chasing the version of ourselves we think other people will clap for. And that is so dangerous because applause is loud, but it doesn't last, right? And when it stops and you're left with a life that doesn't feel like yours, honestly, I don't want that for you, okay? And I want you to build a life that feels like home, not a performance, not you wearing a costume or like them fake highlight reels, a life that feels like you. And that is when you bring in comparison because it's very sneaky. You know, comparison doesn't walk in like, hey, I'm here to ruin your confidence. Comparison walks in like, oh, look, she's doing well, cute. And then 10 minutes later, you're spiraling. You stop questioning your pace, your progress, your choices, your worth. I'm not saying there's anything wrong with that. That's completely normal. But you're not really, you know, living. You're not really living your life anymore. You're living in reaction to someone else's. But here's the thing. You don't see their whole story. You don't see their doubts, their failures, you know, their nights. What am I even doing? You don't see all of that. You don't see any of that, actually. You only see the parts they're comfortable showing. Okay, remember that, because that's just the reality of it. And you can't build your identity on someone else's edited version of themselves. You got to think and accept that your path is yours, your timing is yours, and your evolution. Yes, this is what happens when you speak three languages, my friends. And honestly, you're doing better than you think. So let's talk about pressure. Because I know that you might feel you're not doing really well. Like I said, you're doing better, but then you think. And from looking at other people, from your perspective, you might feel that It's really loud. That pressure is really loud. You know, it's telling you that you're behind. That pressure is telling you that you're not doing enough and you should be further along. And it's just a lie, you know, to have it all figured out. It's very dramatic in a way and messy and impatient. However, it's not the truth. The truth is you have to be quieter, you have to be slower and softer. You know, take your time. Okay, you're allowed to change your mind. You're also allowed to grow at your own pace and work in progress. I mean, that's how it is to be a human, okay? And within your identity, it's very, very complicated actually, because it's not just who you are, it's who you think you are, plus who people tell you that you are, if that makes sense. Who people tell you you are, like, you might be scared to even accept it. It might be something bad or it might be something good, or even who you hope you'll become. Since, you know, identity shifts, it evolves, it gets tangled up in success, and you achieve something and suddenly people see you differently. You know, they expect things from you, they assume things about you, they project things onto you, and you start performing the version of yourself that fits their expectations without actually realizing that you are doing that, you know? And honestly, success is not identity, it's just a moment. However, identity is a lifetime, okay? Don't confuse the two. And another question I also want to ask you is, again, just think about it. Are you following your own dreams or someone else's expectations? Because sometimes we chase things we don't even want, right? We chase things because they look good or because they sound impressive, or maybe they make other people proud, okay? But deep down, they don't feel like us, and you know it. You can feel it. There's this little voice inside you that goes, that is not me, and you ignore it, because ignoring it is easier than disappointing people. I used to be such a people pleaser, you know, always like wanting to please people, never disappointing people. However, disappointing yourself is a lot worse, right? I've come to the realization that you deserve a life. I deserve a life. Everyone deserves a life that feels like yours. Not my phone, not Reddit going off in the middle of my... not a life that looks good on paper. Not a life that makes sense to other people. A life that makes sense to you. Now, I want to lighten it for a second. Because sometimes the way we lose ourselves is actually hilarious. Okay, so... like, for example, let me just think. When you suddenly start drinking matcha, right? Because everyone on TikTok is drinking matcha. By the way, I have never tried matcha in my life. And whoever drinks matcha, just stop lying to people. Stop saying it's good. It literally looks like you got so much grass, you grabbed so much grass, and it's like you squeezed it from the bottom and it's just green. I mean, I've heard that people say it tastes like grass, or I don't know. I might try it one day, but I've heard a lot of side effects, bad side effects from it. Anywho, okay, people who drink matcha on TikTok and they just speak about it negatively. You know, but they speak about it negatively in their mind, but for the audience and for the matcha community, they have to showcase a different kind of, you know, character towards that matcha. Like, this is so good, guys. Like, let me try this matcha today. You ain't gonna try this. I'm gonna try another flavor and another flavor. And it's just matcha, matcha, matcha, matcha, matcha. Like, why am I even doing this, okay? Anyway, enough about matcha. Or maybe when you start saying phrases like Era and the Lulu. What am I on about? Like, generally, even though you don't even fully know what they mean. Okay. I mean, Era is like, I think for me it's like Era. This is an era like we're going through. You know? Delulu is like you're being delusional. Like, I'm so delulu. Like, why do I trust people so much? I'm so delulu. Like, this is never gonna happen, you know. But sometimes being delusional is good. Okay, if you're Delulu, just keep being Delulu. Okay, I support you. I support your Deluluness. Okay, so yeah, this is what it means. And you're like, who taught me this vocabulary? Damn, guys, three languages. Damn, I'm glad. Okay, people who bully me for not speaking properly, you can only speak one, my friend. But yeah, okay. Or also, when you buy a planner because you're convinced you're about to become that organized person. Now, I've done that so many times. Actually, I do it every 3 months. I buy a planner and I'm like, I'm going to start writing on this subject. And then you forget where you put it. Now, mine is right next to me, but I haven't even opened it once. And I know we all do it. We all drift into this version of ourselves that makes no sense. And sometimes you have to laugh at it, because if you don't laugh, you'll cry. And crying is fine, but laughing is cheaper. Okay, now let's go deeper again. I genuinely want to go deeper into this conversation. And I'm going to ask you another question, right? So the question is, who were you before the world told you who to be? You know, before the pressure. Let's bring back the pressure, the comparison, the expectations, the noise. Who were you? What did you love? What made you curious? What made you feel alive, you know? And more importantly, where did that version of you go? Where did it go? Because becoming the person you want to be shouldn't require deleting the person you used to be. You can evolve without erasing yourself. You can grow without disappearing. You can change without losing your center. And you can definitely become more without becoming someone else. So let's just stay with that thought for a second. The idea that you can become more without becoming someone else, because I think that's the part nobody prepares you for. The growth, not the change, not the ambition or anything but that, but the balancing act, you know, trying to evolve without drifting. And I want you to think about this honestly. What parts of you do you want to keep? Not the ones where you look good or the parts people praise, or the ones that you just show online. I mean the real parts, your humor, your softness, your curiosity, your weirdness, the way of dreaming, for example. Those parts deserve to come with you. They don't need to be left behind just because you're trying to be better, because sometimes better just means more you. And something that you can sit with actually is that you don't have to earn your identity. You don't have to prove it. You don't have to justify it. You definitely don't have to explain it. You just have to live it. Because it's definitely not a performance, okay? Identity, that's just not what it is. It's a relationship with yourself. And like any relationship, it needs attention and honesty. Check-ins are very, very important, actually. And it needs moments where you stop and ask, is this still me? Okay? And is the life you're living right now still you? Or have you drifted? Have you bent yourself to fit something? And if you have, I mean, it's okay, honestly. Like, this happens to everyone. But it also means that it might be time to come back to yourself a little. And it's not a full reset. It's a reminder and a moment where you say, I want to grow, but I don't want to forget myself, right? So within that, you also think a lot about success, because success is one of the biggest identity thieves out there, honestly. It's so loud, so shiny. A lot of people chase success every single day. And it's one of the biggest identity thieves, like I said. Okay? It's very, very, very, very distracting. And if you are not careful, you start performing the version of yourself that fits the success instead of the version that fits you. But here's the truth. Success is not personality. It's not a soul. Success is not a compass. Definitely not a mirror. It's just a moment. And you get to choose how that story goes. Now, let me ask you something else. And again, just think about it quietly, okay? What are you scared of becoming? Not what you want to become. Okay, try to understand the question. Not what you hope to become. What you're scared of becoming. Are you scared of becoming someone who's always stressed, someone who's always performing, someone who's always comparing? Or maybe you're scared of becoming someone who forgets themselves, because that's a real fear and it's a valid one. And honestly, it's one of the reasons I wanted to talk about this today, because forgetting yourself doesn't mean it's going to happen in one big moment. It's really slow, it's quietly, comes from tiny decisions, in tiny ways you stop listening to yourself, and then one day you wake up and think, where did I go? And there are good news, of course. If you can lose yourself slowly, you can find yourself slowly too. You can come back in the same small ways you drifted. And that's with one honest thought, one honest choice, Most importantly, in my opinion, one honest conversation like this one. And I want to say something gently, because I think you need to hear it. And you don't have to be the best version of yourself, okay? Of course, to be worthy of your own life, you don't have to be perfect. You just have to be real. Just be real. Remember, real with yourself, your dreams, evolution, identity, real enough to say, I'm changing, but I'm still me. I'm not disappearing. I'm becoming, but I'm not forgetting. And you know what? Speaking of that, there's someone I'm talking to later in the show who's been thinking about this exact thing. Someone who's been evolving publicly, someone who's been figuring out who she is while the world watches, someone who's been growing, changing, experimenting, learning, and trying to stay connected to herself through all of this. You already know who I'm talking about, Sophia Galani. And I'm excited to talk to her because she's at that stage where everything is moving. Her sound is moving, her identity is moving, her confidence is moving, her direction is moving, and she's also trying not to lose herself in the process. And honestly, that's not easy. I'm really proud of her, especially when you're so young, you're so talented, you have these expectations, and you're building something real. And she's just released a song that sits right in the middle of everything we've been talking about, and it's called Don't Forget Yourself. And I'm not going to explain it for her, okay? I'm not going to tell you what it means. I'm not going to tell you what she was thinking or what she's going to say, because I want you to hear it from her. In her voice, in her words, in her honesty. But I will say this, it's a song that makes you stop for a second and it makes you check in with yourself. It makes you ask, am I still me? And after that conversation we've just had, I think you're going to hear it differently. I think you're going to hear it in a way that feels personal, in a way that feels relevant, in a way that feels like it's speaking to the exact part of you, you know, you've been exploring. And I think that you're going to want to hear what she says next, because that's what Too Real with Sophia is about. Not surface level questions, not tell us about your new project. It's about the person behind the achievement, the human behind the moment, and it's about going deeper, okay? Conversations that make you think, conversations that remind you not to forget who you are, even when you're becoming someone new. So stay with me, stay in this moment, stay in the energy, because we're about to talk to someone who's right in the middle of her evaluation. And I think you're going to want to hear what she says next. That was a little piece of Too Real with Sophia. I'm Sophia and you're listening to Leak Radio. So soon after this will be my special guest, Sophia Galani, coming up very shortly. And honestly, I want the conversation to feel like you are getting to know her, not only her song, not only her as an artist, but you're getting to know her, you know, personally. You're getting to know her real self, her character. And you're going to be hearing a lot of questions, as she is a very, very interesting upcoming artist. You might get inspired by her. You might get inspired to, you know, start music, to start producing. You might get interested to maybe start interviewing singers, because once you learn about someone, you learn about how someone evolves, how someone grows, you kind of like
1: have this outlook on life, a new positive outlook on how you live, a new mentality, you grow as a person. So it's always very interesting to talk to people in this kind of music industry, especially people who don't forget themselves while trying to be better. Now, I'm very excited to introduce her, but first we will be playing Flowers by Miley Cyrus.

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0: Welcome back. Now we are joined by singer and songwriter Sophia Galani. If you're hearing her name for the first time today, this is your chance to get to know the person behind the music as well as the artist. Sophia, how are you?
1: I'm doing great. How are you?
0: I'm really, really good. Thank you for joining us today on Leak Radio. It's really lovely to have you here with me. How are you feeling today? How is your weather? How is life?
1: Honestly, life's been doing so good with the debut album release. We've just been really, really busy. I finished a gig yesterday, which was really, really cool, at Hyams Park, and I'm just preparing for my next one next week.
0: And how did you feel about that?
1: Honestly, it went really, really well. We've got loads of footage and, you know, just really kind of working on the social media right now. We're staying busy.
0: And that's going well, isn't it?
1: Absolutely. So
0: I know you started performing from very, very young, and now you write, you create, and you shape so much of your own world. I just want to ask, what do you think the younger version of you would recognize immediately in the artist you are now?
1: I think the ambition. I mean, younger me, I mean, starting music at 12 naturally was just really wanting to do it all and release it all and make as much music as you could. And I still carry that within me today. Even after having my album released, I'm still working on stuff. I'm still writing.
0: Yeah.
1: So I think even though my younger me would be very shocked at the highlights I've got now in my hair, she would still enjoy the fact that I'm still going at it.
0: Definitely, yeah. And what do you think would completely surprise her now?
1: I think the confidence. I mean, when I was younger, like, stage presence wasn't a massive thing. Now I perform a lot more. I'm not afraid to, like, you know, talk to people about my music, stuff like that. So definitely the confidence.
0: Okay, perfect. Confidence is very important, especially as a singer, as obviously if you look back to when you were younger, you probably weren't as confident as you are now. Looking back at your title, Don't Forget Yourself, I will be speaking about this quite a lot today, as this is why we're here. I absolutely love this song, and if you're new to Sophia Galani, make sure you tune in, as it's an amazing, amazing song. It sounds like advice, but also like a warning. And you know, when you wrote it, who needed to hear those words the most? You know, the listener, someone around you, or was it just you? Can you explain that? Can you tell us who could it be? Who would be listening to it the most?
1: Yeah, I think it was me.
0: You?
1: it's very much me standing my ground a bit. It was a new challenge, that song. Like, I was going for a much grittier kind of vibe.
0: Yeah.
1: And Don't Forget Yourself, I mean, it does sound like a bit of a warning, but if you really look at it, it's kind of like reminding me not to forget myself. Like, don't forget that I am that girl. Don't forget that, you know, I can do this. And I know I can do this.
0: Yeah, definitely,
1: Other people kind of talk me into anything else, you know?
0: And was there a specific expectation you realised you had been trying so hard to meet?
1: I'd say I was kind of thinking about how can I make this music for other people, and now I'm a lot more authentic and I make music for myself.
0: Okay. Do you know what it is? What really interested me is that it's the message, you know, underneath the song. It's quite emotional, but the record itself has this energy and confidence like you mentioned. I just want to know, why did you want those two feelings to live together?
1: I think just to symbolize the new era that I'm heading into. I mean, my debut album kind of asked the question, what does it mean to be Sophia Galani today versus who I was all those years ago? And now, you know, I've released a song, it's all about confidence. It's all about, you know, putting yourself out there. And even in the music video, I'm doing, like, really elaborate hand gestures, being really, like, in the face of the camera. I think it is just to symbolize, like, this is who I am now.
0: Okay, and do you think maybe the message would have felt maybe different if you have made it slower or more reflective song?
1: I think I wanted to go for something really, really intense.
0: Yeah.
1: I wanted to go for something that was really in your face almost immediately. And I definitely will explore that more kind of meditative, spiritual kind of side to me in other songs. But I don't know, I just wanted to come in hard and fast.
0: Okay, yeah. I mean, if that's what you were going for, I have felt that. The video itself is very, very upbeat, very tense, very exciting. So that message that you want to get across has has been successful. But however, in the recording, the moment in the recording where you can actually hear that change, can you hear that? Can you feel the change? Can you hear the change in the confidence while you were recording your song? Could you feel a shift in your personality, a shift in your music, perhaps?
1: Yeah, definitely. And when it was finished, I definitely did start feeling that confidence even more. But when we were recording it, because it is such a fast song, there's bits where I'm rapping like silly fast.
0: Yeah.
1: We had to like do it again and again and again because I just really wanted to get it right. I wanted to get it right and strong and just perfect. So I think seeing that process and doing all of that and then seeing it in the end, it's like, wow. Like, you know, I can do this.
0: Yeah, you know? Do realise that. Yeah, definitely. Mm-hmm. And within that process as well, I was just wondering now, like, did you ever, you know, soften, maybe rewrite or remove something because the original version might have felt, I don't know, maybe too revealing?
1: I'd say, I mean, sometimes I do have to do that because I've learnt the lesson now to kind of not put your heart all, like, automatically on your sleeve. You need to have some sort of protection when you release your music.
0: Yeah.
1: But with Don't Forget Yourself specifically, I'd say it was more about, like, because some of it got really wordy, and I just had to make sure, like, to cut it to make it, like, really, really catchy, like, especially with the chorus, like, the bit where I'm going, don't, burn.
0: Yeah.
1: Like, that wasn't the original idea. The original idea was to do a wordy chorus.
0: Yeah.
1: Like not just one word repeated over again, but we realised there's more of an impact if we just repeat, don't forget yourself, so that, you know, when we released it, it was like, there's the message. There
0: yeah.
1: you go.
0: Yeah, and we received the message, and within that... And within that, obviously, as you are the singer, Sophia Galani, the artist, what part of Sophia, the person, are you most, you know, protective of? Especially when you release this song, you know, you try to get that message across, but you still want to be protective of yourself. Which part are you most protective of?
1: I'd say the more emotional part of me.
0: Yeah.
1: I feel things very deeply, and I'd say I have quite a lot of empathy from my parents, just naturally. So when I write my songs, etc., I do think, like, you know, am I putting all of me into this, or am I gonna put, you know, most of me and kind of reserve a little bit for myself?
0: Yeah.
1: So definitely the more emotional part of me. Yeah.
0: Okay, and also imagine someone is listening who has spent so long becoming what other people need that they barely recognize themselves anymore, you know. What would you want them to hear in Don't Forget Yourself?
1: I think I just want that song for them to be like that, like, tune. Like, I'm trying not to swear a lot. I want it to be like their, like, boss tune, like, they listen to it in the car when they need to be, like, motivated, when they want to feel better, like, when they really want to uplift themselves. That's the song I want them to play.
0: Okay, and within that, what kind of message do you want them to receive? What is the first small thing you would tell them to do for themselves? Or what message do you want them to be like, oh, she said this, and I'm going to start, be more positive and start working on myself while dealing with all these kind of, like, pressures that are going on around me? So, yeah, what would you tell them?
1: Don't forget yourself.
0: Don't forget, in the title, don't forget, it's there, just right in front of you.
1: But there is one lyric that I think resonates with a lot of people.
0: Yeah.
1: And it's from, I want to say verse one to the pre-chorus, and it's from all the times to all the rest of you. And it's kind of a way of saying, don't give yourself too much to other people. Like, kind of stay quiet, work quietly, do what you need to do. Don't think about the opinions of other people.
0: Yeah.
1: And, you know, a lot can flourish from working in silence, I think.
0: I totally agree. I mean, it is there in the song, the title, don't forget yourself, don't forget yourself.
1: Yeah.
0: I don't forget yourself. No, you don't want anyone to forget themselves, because if you do, then you lose track of life, to be honest. You lose who you are, you lose your identity, and that's not the message you want to, you know, give out to your audience. Sophia, we are coming to the end of the interview. I'm very sorry. It has been very, very quick. However, I am very short on time. However, before I let you go, I want to finish with a question I make in a regular part of my interviews. So if you could sit, imagine, behind the younger Sophia just for a minute before the releases, you know, the expectations. I want you to feel this, you know, when I'm asking you this. I'm getting goosebumps right now just asking you this question. And everything you know now, all the success that you're receiving, what would you remind her, you know, has what would you remind her about herself as a young person before she grows up?
1: It's a good question, actually.
0: Good, hard question, I know, yeah.
1: Yeah, and it kind of, for some reason, it does resonate, because I was listening to Leak Radio, obviously, earlier, and it does resonate with what you were saying and the kind of, you know, what does success look like to you and, you know, how can you not forget yourself, But I'd say I'd tell her to just kind of rely on the people around her, like, you know, talk to your mum and dad, like, keep...
0: Be more open,
1: Exactly, be open, be loving, like...
0: When you're young, you need your family, you need people to be around you,
1: Exactly, there's going to be so much thrown at you, I think... The better your support system, the better you'll be.
0: Yeah, especially as an artist, it's very, very difficult. It is a big world. It's a big industry. It can be also very toxic and negative. So these things are very, very important. And what do you think, if you sit with her again once more, what do you think she could say to you right now? Just eye to eye with your younger self. What do you think? What's the message she will give you? Genuinely, like deep down in your heart, you know, you can be open and honest to us as people are listening to you. They don't know who you are and they want to get to know you more and your song. What do you think she'll say? Honestly, I always think about my younger self as well. It's very important, especially as a singer. It helps you evolve and grow and to not forget yourself, most importantly.
1: Yeah, she'd probably say sing louder. Because
0: sing louder.
1: Because sang a lot outside of the garden, all these tunes. She'd say sing louder, you know, and also do your nails because they look kind of crusty.
0: Oh, no, she sounds cute. Okay. Well, Sophia. Oh, that's really cute. Okay, well, before I let you go, thank you again so much for being open with me, for being open with our community. It's been really, really lovely getting to know the person behind the music a little more. Now, if you're listening, Don't Forget Yourself is out now, and thank you for joining me on Leak Radio. I really, really hope to see you again.
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In 1965, Vietnam seemed like just another foreign war. But it wasn't. It was different in many ways, and so were those who did the fighting. In World War II, the average age of the combat soldier was 26. In Vietnam, he was 19. In Vietnam, he was 19.

0: The US ambassador to the UK has paid tribute to those killed in the 9/11 attacks 25 years ago.
1: Today you can't let go by without commemorating it, recognizing it, and remembering it, and remember the people we lost.
0: That's Warren Stevens. He laid a white floral wreath at the September 11th Memorial Garden in Grosvenor Square in central London. MPs have backed the assisted dying bill for England and Wales. It proposes to allow adults in England and Wales with less than 6 months to live to apply for an assisted death, subject to approval from two doctors and an expert panel. The UK economy recorded surprise growth in July as the AI spending boom helped deliver a boost. That was despite emerging signs of strain on households. And Amazon is on the precipice of gaining approval to expand its drone delivery service to the whole of Darlington. It comes as it looks to roll out the service in the UK. That's the latest from Radio News Hub. I'm Tanita Sims.
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0: A mostly dry evening with clear spells, rain and brisk winds pushing southeastwards across Northern Ireland and Scotland, turning chilly in the countryside with lows of 10 degrees Celsius.
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2: What's the letter? 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Stu Patrick.

Good afternoon, and the word this week is quell. That's Q-U-E-L-L. Q's always a difficult one, but it sounded like an interesting word. It means to suppress or put down. So I've got a song here called It's the End of the World as We Know It, which I suppose is one version of quelling.

Well, that was REM with It's the End of the World as We Know It. Now, that was written and released in 1987. Didn't realise it was such a long time ago. That's 40 years, isn't it? So apparently there's some interesting things I didn't know about this, that all of the people I mentioned all have the initials LB. So you've got Leonard Bernstein and Lenny Bruce. And the date is significant as well. This was before the year 2000. Remember how worried people were about the Y2K? All the computers were going to fail in the year 2000 because of the date. And it became quite popular around that time again because of, you know, everyone thought it was going to be the end of the world. Let's have Taylor Swift next.

0: 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Stu Patrick.
1: And the word this week is quell. So that word comes from an Old English word, quellen, and it means to kill, execute, violently suppress. Now, it sounds a bit of a rather over-the-top subject for songs, but over the years, well, hundreds of years, its meaning has softened a bit, and today we use it to mean, you know, a bit of a gentler sort of calming down, I suppose, or putting to an end, but firmly. So I suppose that is typical of some of the songs I'm going to play, which are to do with stopping things or restricting things. We've got songs with chains and stopping stuff and fading and all those sort of things. So we're going to have a song now, quite a short song actually, it's an acoustic one, a bit out of character for this band. They normally do big rock numbers with electric guitars and things, but this was an acoustic with a bit of strings. But its title's Good Riddance, so that's a good bit of quelling, I would have thought, isn't it? Green Day.

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Pretenders, though, with their debut single released in 1979. Now, it was written by Ray Davies of the Kinks, and Ray Davies and the Pretenders' lead singer, Chrissy Hynde, actually became a couple, and they had a daughter together. So I'd not heard that song before, actually, before I came across it for this show. Debut single. Yeah, it's got that kind of Pretenders character, hasn't it? But it's got that sort of Ray Davies Kinks touch to it as well. Now, on a similar sort of theme, I've got a song coming up later, which I'll play for you in a minute, which is by one artist, but sounds like it ought to be by another artist. So I might give you some more clues as we go along. Here's Stop by Sam Brown and Pete Brown.

0: What's the letter? What's the word? This is A Word with Stu. This is Leek Radio. Stu Patrick.
1: And the word is quell. So that was Stop by Sam Brown. Now, one thing that I didn't realise was how the word quell has been used in the past. So if you go back to 1857, it's quite a long time ago, the Indian Rebellion. So that was covered in the newspapers of the time. And they always used to describe the military efforts as quelling unrest. And this was Victorian times. And people were reading this word, you know, quelling unrest. It was in the papers all the time. And the word kind of changed its meaning to mean restoring order, just because it was in the newspaper so much. Which brings us to the next song, rather topically. The subject matter could be described, I guess, as to do with quelling disorder. It's called Rubber Bullets by 10cc.

0: Many people thought that given the date that came out, 1973, that it was about the troubles in Northern Ireland, but actually it was about the Attica prison events in the United States. There you go.
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0: Back to 1994 now with this breakthrough track by Tina Arena called Chains.

So that was Tina Arena, followed just then by Sam Cooke with, we must know that one, that's the Chain Gang, isn't it? Now, am I right, or was that covered by the Pretenders? I can't remember, it must have been covered by a few people, surely. Now, he wrote that song, Sam Cooke, after hearing Prisoners singing, working on, well, a Chain Gang. Remember, this was 1960, and they had chain gangs, particularly in America at that point. So it's that was one of the songs that really helped establish Sam Cooke as a crossover star. So he was reaching more audiences, pop and R&B, soul. So it's one of those classic tunes that really registers with a lot of people, I think. Now, this next one is by Katie Tunstall. Now, you could say that maybe she wouldn't have become quite so famous as she was had it not been for the fact that she was brought in at the last minute to go on Jules Holland's show, and the person who was supposed to be in that slot couldn't make it, so she was brought in at short notice, and she did a fantastic song which involved looping pedals and layering, and she built up this song bit by bit, and everyone thought it was fabulous. So Katie Tunstall, here we go, Stopping the Love.

0: That was Katie Tunstall, Stopping the Love, famous for using looper pedals and layering sounds on top of each other live to get a full band sound. Ed Sheeran does a similar sort of thing, although I'm not sure these days Ed Sheeran does it like he used to. I think he basically triggers pre-recorded bits and pieces these days, so I read somewhere. But I must admit, when I've been playing live with band Minstrels of Mischief, I've tried looper pedals. I can't really get on with them because you have to find a song that hasn't got, where the chords don't change much between the verse and the chorus. Otherwise, you've got to have, you know, two channels, one to do the verse, and then you've got to flip it over to do the chorus. And then if you have a bridge, you've got a third one. And then all the songs that we seem to play tend to be more complicated than that, and they don't just loop around. So I gave up on that. Perhaps I ought to give it another go, try and find the right song to do it with. So anyway, if you want to have some entertainment in Leek over the weekend and the next few days, from the 12th of September through to the 24th of October at the Foxlow Arts Centre, we have Graham Cann for you, the last great picture show. So if you want to see that, it's Foxlow Arts Centre, 12th of September to the 24th of October. Graham Cann is putting on the last great picture show.
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7: 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Stu Patrick.
0: And the word this week is quell. It's an interesting word, isn't it? Quell. I don't know what it sounds like. It doesn't sound like too bad a word, does it? It's got that qu, queen, you know, quickly qu sound. It sounds like it ought to be a happy word, but it's not really. It's about suppressing and putting down things. So it's found in literature quite a lot. A lot of, you know, historical authors had these themes where they were trying to suppress and put down. Shakespeare used it all the time. He was trying to suppress ambition, jealousy, rebellion, you know, tragedies like Macbeth, where they were trying to control fear, just making matters worse. And then you've got the 19th century novelists, writers like Charlotte Bronte, George Eliot. A lot of their characters were involved in some kind of, you know, social scandal, that where things, you know, emotions and people's freedom was being suppressed and quelled. Modern films as well also rely on that. I don't know what you think. Anyway, I suppose that leads into the theme of chains. And I still have, there's quite a lot of songs about chains, actually. I'm going to play you a couple more. There's another one by Sam Cooke, Chain Gang, it's another one that he did with the chain in the title. But before I do that, here's Eva Cassidy with Chain of Fools.

And that was the other Sam Brown one. So I said I was going to play Ronnie Wood. Didn't I say I was going to play Ronnie Wood? Right, well, I've got a cracking Ronnie Wood song coming up soon. Before I do that, though, I've got Travelling Wilburys. Here we go, end of the line.

0: MPs have rejected a draft law to legalise assisted dying in England and Wales. It was voted down by a majority of 16 after more than 4 hours of debate in the House of Commons. The US ambassador has reflected on the outpouring of support from Britons 25 years on from the 9/11 attacks. Victor Stagnaro is a 40-year fire service veteran from Maryland. He volunteered in New York after the attacks.
1: That level of dedication, that level of commitment to try to do the right thing in the midst of a horrible tragedy, it should be recognized.
0: Police have arrested the first person in connection with anti-migrant protests in Portsmouth last weekend. A 42-year-old man from Polesgrove was arrested this morning on suspicion of violent disorder and assaulting a police constable. And Cheryl has joined the coaching panel on The Voice. Rapper H is also a new addition. They'll join Kelly Rowland and will.i.am. From Radio News Hub, I'm Lucy Gorman-Lee.
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0: A mostly dry evening with clear spells, rain and brisk winds pushing southeastwards across Northern Ireland and Scotland, turning chilly in the countryside with lows of 10 degrees Celsius.
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3: And the word is quell. Right, we've got Evanescence coming up. We've got Erasure coming up. We've got next Ronnie Wood. Now, I do like Ronnie Wood's solo stuff. He's done some interesting collaborations as well. Check out Imelda May. She's kind of a rockabilly sort of pop artist. She's not probably well known, but she's done some great rockabilly type songs. And a couple of years ago, they did a single, and it was more poppy though rather than rockabilly, and there was Ronnie Wood on it. Made for Love, I think it was called. And yeah, they make a really good combination. This is more of a bluesy thing, but it's called Cancel Everything, which fits with quelling. So quelling is putting down, isn't it, and stopping. So cancelling everything is quite a significant quell, I would have thought. Here we go.

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1: And the word is quell. So the next song is called Calm Down, which you might want to say to someone if you're trying to quell them. It's by Evanescence. And they are Amy Lee and Ben Moody. Well, that was what started the band off in the mid-1990s. And they have... this is from their early catalogue, and they've got a kind of a dark piano-driven sound, and it's probably Amy Lee's classical piano training that does it on this one. But you've still got the nasty guitars as well,

It's a new band on me, that is The Blossoms. Well, they're called Blossoms. The Blossoms was the name when they were in the local pub circuit. They formed in Stockport, actually, not too far away from here, in 2013. And they got several UK top 10 albums, and they're apparently pretty good live as well. So, yeah, that was the song called Slow Down.

having slowed down, the next logical step, of course, is to stop entirely. And that's what Erasure are going to be doing in this next song. So this is way back in 1988. You know, I can't believe, you see, 1988, 40 years ago. Said that before, I can't quite work that out, you know, how the 80s managed to be so long ago. But there it is. There you go. It's some great music, though. And Erasure was Vince Clarke. Used to be in Depeche Mode, which is another one of my mega favourite bands. And the distinctive voice of Andy Bell. So they were... Of course, Vince Clarke was in Yazoo as well. Isn't that some kind of you know, pedigree, being in Yazoo? Then Depeche Mode and Erasure. Wow, I mean, that's some CV, isn't it?

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1: What's the letter? What's the word? 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Stu Patrick.
2: The letter is Q. The word is quell. So quell means to suppress or put down, forcefully stop or prevent or push back on. So we have a song. We have got quite a few songs on that topic. This one in particular is called The End of Innocence, and it's a classic by Don Henley.

0: What's the letter? What's the word? This is A Word with Stu. This is Leek Radio. Stu Patrick.
1: And it's Quell. So that was Don Henley with The End of Innocence. Here's the Brothers Osborne from Maryland, not known for country music in particular, but this is a kind of a country song. It's called Finish This Drink.

Well, that was the empress of soul R&B, Gladys Knight, and the Pips. Come back and finish what you started. So we're now going to play an Oasis song from later on in their career, or later on in their career, but still a well-known one, very popular one. Stop Crying Your Heart Out.

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6: Coming up, a song by Midjour's other band, not Ultra Rux. The other one. But first, we've got a song by OneRepublic called Stop and Stare, which was a hit in 2007.

This is Visage. So its frontman was Steve Strange, but Midgeour was one of the founding members. Did Ultravox as well, obviously. Better known for that, probably, but this is Fade to Grey.

Now, the next song I'm going to play is by Stevie Nicks, but it sounds like a Tom Petty and the Heartbreakers song. Not unsurprisingly, because it's actually a duet between Stevie Nicks and Tom Petty with the Heartbreakers on it.

0: What's the letter? What's the word? This is A Word with Stu. This is Leek Radio. Stu Patrick.
1: The word's quell, and you're just listening to the last bits of Stevie Nicks with Tom Petty, Stop Dragging My Heart Around. So I'm going to actually play a full-blown Tom Petty track now. It's called I Won't Back Down. And apparently he wrote it in the aftermath of surviving a rather nasty house fire caused by arson. I suppose in the context of the word being quell, then he's quelling his fears by this song. And then after that, it's the last song, and I'll be saying goodbye to you, and it's Tansy after the news.

So this show has been about the word quell. So I've left the last two songs to give you a little bit of an uplift. Because Tom Petty's not being quelled. He's not going to back down. The final song is Shake It Out by Florence and the Machine. And that's all about don't have regrets. Don't leave behind regrets. Move forward. So don't be quelled. So it's Tansy after the news. And I'll see you next week. Well, you'll hear me next week with the next letter. Oh, have a great weekend.

0: An attempt to legalise assisted dying in England and Wales has been rejected by MPs. After 4 hours of debate in the House of Commons, the bill was voted down by a majority of 16. America has commemorated the 25th anniversary of the 9/11 attacks. Janice Brooks is a survivor. She escaped an 84th floor office in the South Tower.
1: The fact that people were using planes as weapons and flying them into a building just was unbelievable. I mean, I just sat there and cried. I didn't know what to do. I had no clue.
0: Police have arrested the first person in connection with anti-migrant protests in Portsmouth last weekend. A 42-year-old man from Palsgrove was arrested this morning on suspicion of violent disorder and assaulting a police constable. He remains in custody. And the first pictures of the new Big Brother house have been released. A new group of housemates will move in this weekend when the new series starts. From Radio News Hub, I'm Lucy Gorman-Lee.
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0: A mostly dry evening with clear spells, rain and brisk winds pushing southeastwards across Northern Ireland and Scotland. Turning chilly in the countryside with lows of 10 degrees Celsius.
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0: say that. Lovely track out, because, of course, Mark Riley himself does like Mott the Hoople, and that one's for him. But now it is time for...
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0: Just to remind you what show you were listening to, it is time for Rebellious Jukebox here on Leak Radio. I'll be with you until 7 p.m. And welcome. This is part two of my Mark Riley interview. Apologies again for the first part and the, well, last week's part, I should say, and the technical issues we had, but I'm not going to skimp on any details. We're going to start right from the beginning and we're going to give it our best shot. Fingers crossed. I'm sure things will be fine this week. These things happen. Anyway, we're going to continue. So the first part, Mark talked a lot about the fall, his introduction into music, as well as joining, well, not joining, but starting the Creepers. Of course, he is the Creepers' frontman, isn't he? So this week, we're going to shift it a little bit. He's going to talk some more about some of his favourite musical choices. We've got a nice eclectic range of songs that he's picked and stories that are just as brilliant as the first time round. So if you enjoyed part one, you are definitely going to enjoy part two. So I'm going to kick it off now. I'm going to let Mark get straight into this first song selection, because I was really, really thrilled when he chose this group and this particular album, actually, because it is one of my favourites. The album he's going to talk about is definitely in my top 10 albums of all time, and I'm laughing because I keep saying I've got a top 10 of albums, and I do have a top 10 of albums. I will get around to actually making that list one day. Maybe I'll do a show on it. But today's not the day. You're all here to hear Mark Riley talk, and I'm going to give you what you want. Here we go. Let's crack on and do Mark Riley, part two.
2: Yeah, the thing about Noi is that I came to them very late. I mean, it was 30 years ago, but Noi 75 came out over 50 years ago. So, and it was a mate of mine who was working for EMI at the time who was involved in the remastering of it. And so he sent it to me.
0: Okay.
2: And I knew that Bowie had been into them and everything, but, you know, it's just one of those records I never got time to catch up with. Mm. And when I did, it absolutely blew me away. You know, I mean, I don't know if you know much about Noi, but the two main component parts were Klaus Dinger, who was a drummer, who was a really mad, fiery character.
0: Yeah.
2: And he was responsible for all the mad, noisy stuff on that album.
0: Mm.
2: And Michael Rota was a really handsome, gentle bloke who was responsible for Easy and the more ambient kind of material that Noi came up with. And I had Michael Rota in session probably around about 10 years ago, I would imagine, which was a real pinch-yourself moment.
3: That's quite
2: and
3: cool,
2: he did Easy in, yeah, he did Easy in the session for us as well. And it was only probably about, whilst doing a bit of research, I found out that he lived in Wilmslow, up the
3: road
2: from where I am.
3: Oh, that's strange.
2: Yeah, his family moved around a lot. I can't remember what business his dad was in, but you just saw him travelling about a lot.
0: Mm.
2: But yeah, Michael Rota and Klaus Dinger both involved with Kraftwerk really on.
3: Yeah.
2: You know, there was a lot of sort of collaborative bands in Germany at that point in time.
0: Mm.
2: But yeah, if you listen to Hero, which was supposedly a big influence on Bowie directly with the tune Heroes.
3: Yeah, yeah.
2: But yeah, you know, I know that Egg de Froese from Tangerine Dream, he had a solo album, which was a real catalyst for Bowie going down the Germanic route, if you like, with Low, for the second side of Low.
3: Yeah.
2: The story was actually that he got in touch with Michael Rota for him to play on Heroes.
3: Yeah.
2: And then Michael Rota got back in touch with Bowie's people and said, yeah, obviously I would love to do this. And he never heard back. So Robert Fripp got the gig. But the story, as I understand it, is that there was somebody in between Bowie's management and Bowie who got in the way of Michael Rota's acceptance. You know, like, he wanted to do it and Bowie wanted him to do it, but somebody in the middle probably wanted Robert Fripp, which is no bad thing, obviously. I mean, Robert Fripp did an amazing job on it, and I think Robert Fripp ended up getting some kind of recognition for his work, particularly on the track Heroes. He apparently navigated his way through the whole tune without knowing any of the chord structures or anything. They just sat him down and said, go for it, you know.
3: Yeah, I saw him talking about that in an interview recently, actually, and I didn't realise that. But it was just all like in the studio and that's it. It's like, off you go, here's the song. And he just made a good job of it, really.
2: Navigate your way through it, you know. Yeah, yeah. And obviously, he's a genius, so he managed to do a brilliant job on it. And he did deserve a credit. There were quite a few different people who probably did deserve a credit on some of Bowie's material that they didn't get, but I think Robert Fripp was definitely one of them. But it should have been Michael Rota, as I understand it. It was playing guitar on it, and not Robert Fripp originally.
3: That would have been quite cool. Yeah, could you imagine that though?
2: Yeah, no, he's a brilliant guitarist. I mean, he's not a brilliant technician like Robert Fripp, but then again, who is? You know, there aren't many people who can play like Robert Fripp.
3: Yeah.
2: So that album has stayed with me ever since I discovered it.

0: album for me.
1: Yeah, no, I was curious because I love that album. I mean, I discovered it by accident as well. I remember I was in my painting studio in Melbourne and someone was playing it. It might have been the vinyl, actually. They were playing it out loud. I thought, what is this music? I'd never heard anything like it. I thought, this is fantastic. And then had a look through the records and saw which one it was and thought, oh, this is amazing. And just went out and I got my own copy of the album straight away. And then obviously went back and listened to the previous album as well. It's definitely like one of my top 10 albums. It's so good.
0: It's amazing. Yeah. And I think it's been pretty influential, you know, over the years. I think a lot of people have used it as a bit of a touchstone since then, but
1: yeah,
0: probably didn't sell, probably sold next to nothing when it came out, but I would imagine by now it's revered and probably, you know, notched up quite a few sales.
1: You'd hope so, but again, people don't really talk about that group so much, surprisingly. I mean, like occasionally, like you said, they'll pop up because it has been, they've been influential, but like it's, when it comes down to people choosing like top 10 albums or songs or whatever, it doesn't always pop up. So I'm glad you picked it because I just reckon it's so underrated still.
0: Yeah, maybe. I mean, you know, obviously Kraftwerk kind of steal most of the limelight for the krautrock movement, and I know they don't like that term, understandably. And Can, again, just a brilliant band. I could easily have had a Can tune in there.
1: But
0: for me, the Neu album, Neu 75, is Neu 2 as well was a great record. But that one particularly sticks out, I think.
1: Yeah, no, I love that one, definitely. And again, it's kind of interesting you chose that song along with the Captain Beefheart one, because I remember I was getting into I was discovering both of them kind of at the same time. Well, not that song in particular, but I was beginning to actually listen to Captain Beefheart. I mean, because I'd heard of Beefheart before. It's just one of those names that, you know, you just hear occasionally, and I'd never really thought, I'm going to sit down and check this out until around that point. So we're talking about maybe 12, 13 years ago now, but I really, really do love Beefheart. And I know the first Beefheart album I got was Safe as Milk. So I started from there and then worked my way down.
0: Yeah, it's a weird old journey with Beefheart, isn't it? It wasn't that long before he did Trapmass Replica after Safe as Milk. But Safe as Milk is a pretty good place to start and ease yourself in. But again, he kind of like pulled himself back from the mire, really. So with that album, I didn't know anything about Beefheart. It was 1978. And so I was 17. And it was Mark Smith who introduced me to it. I remember sitting down in the flat on Kingswood Road in Prestwich. Yeah. And there were, several bands that Mark introduced me to. But Captain Beefheart was the one that I remember Captain Beefheart playing at the Free Trade Hall. All right. And at that point in time, he used to see posters around town. And I'm not sure. I think it might have been the not great kind of mid-70s version of the Magic Band that was playing it. But I do remember seeing a Beefheart poster, but it'd never really been on my radar. And then, again, just part of an education, really, from Mark, probably doing it on purpose, actually. Mm. But he sat down and played me the Shiny Beast Bat Chain Puller album.
1: All right,
0: Which is just a remarkable thing. But Tropical Hot Dog Night just seemed like a kind of magical beast, you know. It was like nothing I'd heard before, and it's still one of the most beautiful things I've ever heard in my life.
1: Yeah.
0: And we were lucky enough to go and see Beefheart a couple of years later when he played at the Apollo, which would have been his last tour. He had Comsat Angels opening for him. And he finished with Candy Corn, I think, if I remember rightly. But I was just lucky enough just to get in there in time to see Beefheart playing live.

0: 5, you know. And then, of course, when you get really, really, you know, immersed in an album like that, then you go back and then you do find, you know, Safe as Milk, and you find Trap Mass Replica, which is obviously really, really difficult to get your head around when you've been listening to Safe as Milk. But it is a strange one because, I mean, Captain Beefheart couldn't play any instruments, and he never credited his bandmates, you know, and so you have to think that there was skullduggery going on there. I mean, everybody knows that he abused the musicians in his band, and there's that story of him locking them in a cabin, you know, for 6 weeks to rehearse
1: To come
0: Trap
1: up with
0: Mass
1: the music,
0: Replica.
1: yeah.
0: Yeah, and they had to supposedly escape and go and pinch food from the local petrol station and stuff, you
1: Yeah.
0: know. And there's also the story of him firing a crossbow whilst they were recording Safe as Milk, and Ry Cooder was in the band at the time, and he's only 16 years old. Oh, right, I'm not sticking around for this. And so
1: Well, that's it. Fair enough. Yeah, quite wisely.
0: he understandably jumped ship at that point. But yeah, Tropical Hot Dog Night is just it's an incredible record.

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2: Yes, I am back, and I'm going to do a little bit of a recap there for you. Of course, I played Captain Beefheart Tropical Hot Dog Night, which was one of Mark Riley's selections, and that was from the album Bat Chain Puller, of course. And then, starting us off in the show, I opened the show with Mott the Hoople, or the Young Dudes, as a nice little tribute to Mark, because I know he likes Mott the Hoople, and of course there's a Bowie connection there, which is quite apt. Then we had Noi with EC, and that's where we find ourselves. I want to talk a bit about Noi, actually, because I know most of you listening probably know who Noi. I mean, I keep changing how I pronounce that. I'm still not sure if it's Noi or New, so forgive me, I'm going to get it wrong. But I know there are some people who don't know who that group are, so I'm going to do a bit of a explanation for those of you who are listening in and aren't initiated, because you should be. So they were a West German group, and they started in 1971, I believe. How would you describe their music? Well, it is definitely experimental. It is definitely electronic, with a bit of, you know, guitar work in there. So electronic rock, I guess, is what you'd call it. And they're from Dusseldorf, which is always a great place name. I always love the name Dusseldorf. I don't know why. It's one of those really German sounding places. And it was started by Klaus Dinger and Michael Roter, as Mark Riley very kindly explained. And they actually formed the group after leaving Kraftwerk, which I think is no bad thing, considering it gave us Noi, or New, whatever they're called. How many albums did they produce? I'll tell you. They produced their debut album, Noi, in 1972, followed by Noi 2 in 1973, and then Noi 75, which is the one that I've got. Have I? From memory? Which one have I got? I can't remember which one I've got. But they only made those three albums, unfortunately, and I believe they disbanded in 1975. So, yeah, that Noi 75 was the last album, which is the one I've got. They did get back together in the mid-80s, but, I mean, you know, that classic 70s period between 72 and 75, that is what you want to hear. And I love them. I love them so, so much. And it's kind of nice to hear that the first kind of part of this interview with Mark has been really German based, which again makes sense if you think about how much he loves Bowie and the connections between Bowie and Germany. And Iggy Pop, let's not forget Iggy was out there as well, doing some great stuff, and you've got that period with Low and all those other albums which were made out there at that time and influenced by these great people. So I like this. This is the kind of music I do like. Speaking of more music I like, I'm going to, before I play the next part of our interview, let's ease our way in. Let's stay within this lovely Bowie-esque German sort of atmosphere. And I'm going to play you this little track. It's one that Mark mentioned earlier. So it's apt. It's very apt. It's a classic track. It's one of the best songs ever written. Most people would agree. Here we are. You know what I'm talking about. It's a Bowie song. I don't need to tell you what it's called. You'll recognize it within the first few seconds.

0: course, that was Heroes by David Bowie from the album Heroes. Of course, that was released in 1977, and it was recorded in mid-1977, and you can really hear the influence of Brian Eno on that, which is really brilliant. I do love a bit of Brian Eno. If any of you who listen to my show regularly, you know that Brian gets a mention fairly regularly. And hopefully you already know that that album and that particular song as well was recorded at the Hansa Studio in West Berlin. And I remember a very dear friend of ours, Kiko Harder, sent me a documentary about that studio a few years ago. Unfortunately, she passed away fairly recently, and she was a resident of Berlin. So I do think of Kiko whenever I see the name of that studio or I think of anything recorded at that studio. So that's also a bit of a dedication for her out there on the ether somewhere. But it's interesting how they recorded that particular song, because Tony Visconti, of course, he was the one that was engineering the whole project. He kind of devised an interesting system for recording the vocals. So what he did, he got three different microphones, and they were placed at different distances from Bowie, and they would all open when he sang loudly enough. So you get this kind of strange, creepy, kind of multi-layered, odd kind of echo. It's hard to describe that effect, but that's what he did, which is really, really interesting. And apparently the backing track was fully recorded before the lyrics were even written for that song. So everyone was in there. They had it all done. Of course, Bowie and Eno then added synthesizer overdubs. And as Mutt Riley said, Robert Fripp came in with guitar work. And they just pulled it together. So it's a really nice, organic way that that song was recorded. It's really interesting. I suppose a lot of people nowadays kind of take Bowie's approach to recording music for granted. But I suppose not just Bowie. Like I said, there was a big team of people working together with different ideas. I mean, you had all those people in the room essentially doing all this. So of course it was going to be great. There's no other way it was going to be, you know, of course. Right, I'm going to let Mark Riley move on with the next part of the interview before we fast forward into the future a little bit. He's still keeping around the same era, but he's going to tell you a little bit about, well, we're going to talk probably a bit more about Captain Beefheart and then move on to the Creepers, because we need to talk about the Creepers. So I'm going to let him move on with this next part. Right, here we go. You ready? You steady? Off we go.
1: I think the thing that I like about that particular record as well is the sleeve art, because I think it's actually a Don Van Vliet painting. Used his own artwork. He's kind of taken over the album on all sides. It's just like, it's his sleeve art. It's his credit. It's, you know, it's his band.
2: Well, the thing about Beefheart, I reckon, is, you know, I mean, you have to have a certain amount of intelligence to be able to get through the kind of harder parts of it and just and realize that there's something special going on. Mm-hmm. And so again, a lot of the hippies have been kind of academics who dropped out.
1: Yeah.
2: And then in the later years, they went off to Silicon Valley or wherever and got involved in the computer industry and were very clever and were immediately earning lots of money and buying Captain Beefheart's paintings, which meant that he was making a lot more money out of his painting than he ever made out of music, which is a strange
1: thing. It's a strange thing when you think about it, yeah. And the thing, not many people know about his painting career either. It's kind of like some people know about it, but then it's like a little kind of secret thing that you discover along the way that he had this whole other thing happening as well. It's quite interesting. The crossover between the music and the painting.
2: A mate of mine went to the Bickershaw Festival, and his brother approached Captain Beefheart and asked him if he could have his hat, which was this knitted thing. And Beefheart said, "No, my wife Jan knitted this for me. You can't have it. I'll do a drawing for you." So he did this strange little drawing. I'm looking down there because there's a Creepers album, which I actually borrowed the drawing off him.
1: All right.
2: And we put it on the back of one of the Creepers albums.
1: Oh, brilliant.
2: And it's got artwork by Don, but we never let on who it was or what it was in case he ended up coming after us for some money. But
1: that's quite cool.
2: It's just a weird squiggle. I don't know which way up it was supposed to be or anything, you know, but we just stuck it on there anyway.
1: But it's there somewhere.
2: So Captain Beefheart, Captain Beefheart did some artwork for a Creepers album. I'm sure he would have been delighted with
1: that. That's quite cool. I like that. A bit cheeky, sticking it on there. That's quite cool.

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I noticed both trouser legs were full, they were wide. It seemed there was more than just two legs inside. In the Temple Inn,

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6: It is indeed, and I hope you're enjoying part two of the Mark Riley interview, because I am. It's nice hearing it back again, and I'm still very grateful for him giving me his time and speaking to me on those two occasions, because it was very, very fun. Very fun indeed. Speaking of fun, I'm going to recap the next lot of songs. So the last song I played for you there was, of course, Middlemass by The Fall, and I snuck that in there because, of course, if you listen to part one, you will remember that Mark mentioned that he believes that song was written about him. So, of course, we've got to play it, and it's from Slates, which I'm going to say is an album. People argue, they will argue until the end of time whether Slates is an album. I'm going to call it an album, and it was my entry level to The Fall, so I do like a bit of Slates. Starting us off, though, I played Bob Dylan, Leopard Skin, Pillbox Hat from the Blonde on Blonde album from 1966, and I love that album so much. Is it my favourite Bob Dylan album? Well, I've got a massive soft spot for it, because I remember buying it, and I just fell in love with it. But that song was apparently about Edie Sedgwick. And if you know who Edie Sedgwick is, she was an icon, wasn't she? But if you don't know who she is, she was one of Andy Warhol's superstars and a bit of an icon and a fashion model. And she just had the look, wasn't she? And she was Andy's right-hand man in many ways for quite a few years until, unfortunately, her fortunes changed. But there's been rumours that Bob had a bit of a dalliance with Edie Sedgwick, and that's what that song, supposedly, is about. Another song I love that I squeezed in the middle there was, of course, Earwig O'Dowd by The Creepers, which was from the album Gross Out from 1984. And did you know that the vocals on that particular track were provided by our very own Steve Hanley, who, of course, was the bassist in The Fall? For, it was 18 years, 19 years, 20 years. I've seen many different figures. I think it was 18 years from memory, but he did the vocals on that, which is quite interesting. And I love that song because it has that kind of narrative, that epic kind of narrative thing, which is really difficult to get in songs, that long narrative stretch. And it, to me, is really kind of Jay Total, kind of that kind of character figure that Mark Smith kind of built up in a lot of his songs from a similar period. So it's nice to see The Creepers kind of entering into that, I suppose, science fiction-y kind of horror interesting story in a song. I think they did that really well. It's possibly my favourite Creepers song. I really, really do like it. And thank you to David for sending me that song as well. I didn't have a copy of that, but he very kindly sent it to me in preparation for the show, which I'm incredibly grateful. Now, heading up to the news now, the news will be at the top of the hour, but I'm going to play another song by The Creepers just to warm us up and get us ready for the news. This is another one which I like to kind of see as a kind of bookend to Jumper Clown, which I played on the first Mark Riley show. This one is Snipe, quite aptly called Snipe. So I'm going to play that one for you as we come up to the news, and we'll continue with some more Mark Riley interview after six. So don't go anywhere. I'm going to be with you until seven. So thank you for tuning into Leak Radio. My show is called Rebellious Jukebox. I am on every Thursday and Friday on Leak Radio, five until seven. So you'll catch me next week when the show is over, but let's not jump too far ahead. Let's move forward with a bit more of Mark Riley and the Creepers with Snipe.

0: MPs have rejected a draft law to legalise assisted dying in England and Wales. It was voted down by a majority of 16 after more than 4 hours of debate in the House of Commons. Ceremonies have marked 25 years since the 9/11 attacks. Jonathan Egan remembers his proud Brit of a father who died in the attacks in 2001.
1: And then shortly after, I was able to get on the phone with my mother, who told me that my father was gone. And I said, well, how do you know he's gone? And she said, I was on the phone with him. He said goodbye. He was 103 floors up.
0: Police have arrested the first person in connection with anti-migrant protests in Portsmouth last weekend. A 42-year-old man from Polesgrove was arrested this morning on suspicion of violent disorder and assaulting a police constable. And Cheryl has joined the coaching panel on The Voice. Rapper H is also new. They'll join Kelly Rowland and Will.i.am. 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

0: rain across Northern Ireland and Scotland, reaching parts of Northern England. Dry elsewhere with clear spells, turning chilly with a low of 10 degrees Celsius.
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3: Yes, I am back. I am back after the news, and it was lovely news, wasn't it? Speaking of something else that was lovely, I finished off that little segment with The Creepers and Snipe, which is such a really great, short, punchy, snappy track. And it's just, it amazes you how fun The Creepers really were. And it's a shame they don't reissue anything. So if any of you are out there and you're fans, come on, let's get Mark to reissue The Creepers and get some more of that stuff out there, because it seems like it's really, really hard to get your hands on. I mean, some people have stuff from back in the day and albums and whatever, but he needs to reissue it, I think. So let's start a petition. Come on. There's enough of us out there. There's enough Fall fans and enough Creepers and Mark Riley fans out there to do it. That's your call to arms. There you go. You've got a project to do over the weekend. Take notes. Now, I also started playing, just before the news, just to squeeze in a little bit of extra space, I started playing After Eight by Noi from the Noi 75 album, so the same album that Mark was mentioning before. I believe it's the first track on the album from memory, so I'm going to continue on with that. It's a brilliant track, and it's just great to be able to showcase this album a little bit. So I'm going to play this track before we move into the next part of our interview with the man himself, Mr. Mark Riley.

0: think the last song you
1: What was the last tune I chose?
0: You had the OCs, Toe Cutter Thumb Buster.
1: Yeah, the OCs. I mean, for probably the last 12 years, I'd have them down as the best live band on the planet. And I remember there were lots of his mates coming through to play for us live on the programme. So Ty Siegel and White Fence, these bands from San Francisco at that point in time, and they all ended up getting outpriced. Talk about Silicon Valley. They all ended up getting outpriced and couldn't afford to live there. And a lot of them moved to Los Angeles, which is what which is exactly what OCs did. And I think it might, you know, I remember talking to Ty Siegel when he came in and saying, what's going on with the OCs? It seemed like an incredible band. And then it was the reverence of which Ty Siegel was talking about John Dwyer. And it became apparent that John Dwyer was kind of the governor of the Californian garage scene. And so I said to Ty at that point in time, when they come over next, I'd never seen them at that point. And they weren't really coming over that much, actually. And I said to Ty Siegel, if they come over, will you ask this John Dwyer character if they'll come and do a session for me? And try as I might, I played them constantly and I got to know them a bit. And I was like a dog with a bone, actually. And John does say this himself, you know, and his agent said the same thing as well. Like, it was kind of perseverance with the band, and my band, that took him from playing to, a few hundred people to 1,000 people to 2,000 people to 3,000 people at the Troxy. So they have kind of John readily admits that, but they never ever did a session for me. And so it got to the point where I just thought, right, this isn't going to happen. I always said there was two artists that I really wanted in session. One was Joanna Newsom, who I've never had, and the other was the OCs, which are Chalk and Cheese. And so I'd given up on it. And then it was last year, probably in around about the April of last year, John got in touch and said, all right, we've got a night off in Manchester. Can we come and do a session for you?
0: Oh, nice. Yeah.
1: And it was just a bolt out of the blue, you know. So it was funny because he came in. And like I say, I've got to know them now. I've seen them all over the world. I've seen them in Iceland and, you know. Sure. They're just an incredible band. But they came in and typical John, they came in and they did a session for us in the sound check, and then did a different session for us live that night. So I've been waiting for 12, 13 years for a session from OCs. And then two landed in the space of one night. But he never stops, John. He's got lots of different side projects. He's got a really great band called Damaged Bug. And he has some kind of jazz outings, which are too jazzy for me. Right. But if you go and see OCs, they've got two drummers. He's a massive Fall fan. In fact, he ended up putting out a Fall record. I sent a YouTube link to a gig at St. Helens that the Fall did in, maybe 1981 or something like that. I just sent him the link saying, I think you'll like this. And he got back and he said, this is the best live Fall recording I've ever heard. Do you mind if I put it out? And I said, well, you know, it's a bootleg and it's out on YouTube already as far as I'm concerned. And as far as the rest of the guys were concerned, do it. And so he put it out on his own label, Castleface, and we made some money for a homeless charity. So he met Mark. He had a strange meeting with Mark. many years ago, which I won't go into.
0: That's fair enough.
1: but it ended up quite messily, I think. But not in a kind of out there kind of way. Nothing untoward. It was just a bit of a meeting of minds kind of thing, you know.
0: Right.
1: But the OCs, I would just, they are playing, they're doing the New Century Hall in June next year in Manchester. And I'll be there. And I've probably seen, considering I've not seen them at that point in time when I first got into them for a good few years, I've probably seen them about 20 times now. I went to see them in London a few weeks ago. And a place called

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2: It is, and we are doing part two of the Mark Riley interview. So the song I just played at Mark's request was The OC's and Toe Cutter Thumbbuster, which came out in 2013. I didn't realise it was that, well, I'm going to say old, I mean 10 years, 15 years, 16 years, whatever the year is now, is not that long ago. 13 years? I don't know. I don't know what year it is, but it doesn't seem like it was that long ago. But there you go. I mean, I don't know much about The OC's, as I said there, but I quite liked that track. I got to say, that was a good selection by Mark Riley there. And I have to thank Tom and Emma for sending me that track. That was one I didn't have, you know, not being that au fait with The OC's. I almost rhymed. But thank you to Tom and Emma for sending me that track so I could play it for you on the radio. Very good. Right, we're going to move on with... Well, I'm going to play you some music before I play the next part of my Mark Riley interview, because this last part that I'm going to play for you is all I have left of his chat with me. The second chat I did with him was a lot shorter than the first one. So I'll play you a couple of tracks before we ease into the last section of the interview. But I think that this next song is quite a good one. It's by a brilliant Manchester band from... 70s, of course, from the late 70s here. And of course, I'm talking about Magazine. I'm going to play a bit of Magazine now just to move us along in the show and introduce the next little section of our Mark Riley interview. So here you go. You've got Magazine and My Tulpa.

0: Do the Strand. That was Roxy Music with Do the Strand from the album For Your Pleasure, which came out in 1973. Now, you probably recognise that album because it's the iconic image of the woman leading the, was it a panther or a leopard or something, on the sleeve. Now, you may not know, and I only discovered this recently, that the woman on that sleeve was called Amanda Lear. And she was a fashion model and all sorts. She did all sorts of different things, but I think she was mainly known as a fashion model. However, you may not know that she was actually the muse of Salvador Dali for about the last 20 years of his life. So she had a really close collaborative working relationship with Salvador Dali, which I didn't discover until really recently, because when you hear about Salvador Dali, everyone says that Gala, his wife, was his ultimate muse. But not for the last 20 years. It was Amanda Lear. And she got herself onto the front of a Roxy Music album sleeve, which is pretty darn cool. Starting us off, though, we had Magazine with My Tulpa, which was from 1978, and the album Real Life, which was produced by John Leckie. And for the Fall fans out there, John Leckie also produced This Nation's Saving Grace. There you go. But tulpa, what is a tulpa? Well, a tulpa is an occult object, whatever you decide that that is. So maybe have a think about that one. In between, of course, I play David Bowie and Kooks, because it's such a sweet song, I think. And that was from Hunky Dory, 1971. And I always get the order of David Bowie's albums mixed up. And I always think that Hunky Dory comes after all the Ziggy stuff. It doesn't. It comes before. I've got to keep reminding myself. And that particular song is really sweet because he wrote it for his son, Duncan, which is lovely. Lovely little thing there for Duncan. It's a nice little song. But again, why did he call his son Duncan? Not sure. Anyway, before we... Let's not get caught up into why David Bowie called his son Duncan. We need to stick to Mark Riley. So we're going to play the final little section of my interview with Mark Riley. And I know you're all going to be disappointed. This is the last bit, but I do have some songs lined up as well. So the show is not over just yet. We're going to let Mark round off our little conversation now and finish talking about his life and career in music. I hope you've been enjoying it, because I have.
1: Well, yeah, I mean, it's quite interesting, though, the whole thing of being really prolific but releasing different material under different names. I mean, that's quite tricky, because that can get quite lost in the landscape of everything that's going on. I mean, that can be quite difficult to follow, really, unless you've really got your nose to the ground and you're focusing on that particular person or whatever it might be.
2: Well, he's got a very eclectic taste, John. So, like I say, he does jazz albums. The Damaged Bogey is more keyboard-oriented. You know, so, you know, he's just got these different strings to his bow, and he's got his own studio. And so if he just disappears down into the basement and then comes up with a record and he's got a label, he's going to put it out, you know. So,
1: yeah, that's it.
2: And he doesn't drop the ball, you know. I mean, every single OC's record that he puts out is great. But one might be, it might feature 20 tunes that are all 2 minutes long and are fast and furious. And then he might do another one which has got an 8-9 minute track on it, which is, you know, quite proggy in part. So, he's got eclectic tastes, as I say. So I think that helps him out. You know, he's got a lot of different avenues he can explore.
1: And so not repeating himself constantly and producing the same album, but in different ways. Yeah.
2: Yeah.
1: It's quite good. That. Yeah, yeah. Well, that's pretty good. I mean, because I've heard a few OC's things here and there, but they're not really a group that I know a huge amount about, to be honest. I think my problem with my music taste is that it gets to about the mid to early 80s, and then I've got no knowledge of anything after that, really. I'm fine, but anything after that, I'm just like, yeah, I've heard of that, and that's... I don't know what it is. I've just got a bit of a blind spot. But, I mean, I have,
2: It's my job to keep up with that kind of stuff, isn't it?
1: Yeah.
2: Really? So, I mean, if I wasn't doing my job, who knows whether I would have got, you know, a bit more kind of complacent and just gone back to everything that I know. But as it stands, I've got to keep my eye on the ball and coming up with stuff that still excites me, which makes my job easy, you know. Because people say, like, you know, thanks for playing my record on the radio, but if I didn't have great records to play, I wouldn't have a show. So it's me that needs to thank them, really.
1: Yeah.
2: You know, that's the way I look at it.
1: Well, I mean, that kind of leads on to a question I've just thought of, really. I mean, do you find that not more difficult, but do you find it finding a lot of new music nowadays that's quite interesting or exciting? Or do you think it's... Because, I mean, there's still a lot of bands out there. There's a lot of young bands and a lot of people who've been around for a while making good music. Like, you know, Reckless Eric and Amy Rigby, for example, are making some of the best music I think they've ever made. Are you finding it more difficult or a bit more of a challenge to find stuff now that you like as much? Well, not really.
2: The difficulty arises really in like in the old days, you know, being an old duffer, you can hark back to the time when whereby if you wanted somebody to hear your record, you would have to get the record, you would have to get a mailer, you would have to take it to the post office, you would have to pay for it to be sent somewhere. So you had to be confident that the person on the other end would at least give it a go.
1: Mm.
2: Whereas now, the amount of emails you get and it just says, hi, I hope you're well. They don't, yeah. They just sent it out to probably 400 different people and it might be something completely inappropriate to you for what you're doing, but it's so easy to do to send out on this mailing list that it just means that you get inundated with stuff that people know, they don't even know who you are, you know, and they just get a mailing list. You might get a mailing list off somebody else and then just, you know, send it out to everybody. So it just becomes really difficult because you get so many links to so many tunes and so many of them just make you want to throw yourself under a bus that... that becomes very easy to become cynical, you know, and difficult to negotiate that amount of emails coming in. So that's the real difficulty now. Just it's so easy to get music to people that they just do it willy nilly rather than with any commitment, you know.
1: Yeah.
2: But no, I mean, you know, I've got 9 shows a month now on Six Music is the way that it transpires, and we never have trouble. I mean, the summertime is always lean. You know, bands that don't release records, bands don't tour, they come over and do the festivals. But so, you know, getting good bands that we like in session over the summer period is slightly difficult, and getting brand new tunes in, that does get kind of depleted as well over that period. But generally speaking, you know, we do all right, yeah. I will never play a record I don't like, you know? I mean, I'm very lucky in that because I spent a load of time on Radio 1 with Mark Radcliffe playing nothing but stuff that we didn't like pretty much, you know? We'd had a two-hour programme for 8 years or something in the afternoon, and there was one free choice play every half hour. So, you know, we were duty-bound to play stuff that we had absolutely no affinity with whatsoever, but that's not been the case since I went on Six Music, 22 years ago now. So I'm very lucky, I accept that, but I don't feel duty-bound to play anything, even if it's from a mate, because, you know, it's a cliche and a bit kind of hackneyed and all that, but you just got to be true to yourself, really, you know.
1: Yeah.
2: And when you come out at the end of a record and you say you like it, you've got to mean it.
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6: It is, and unfortunately we have no more Mark Riley interview for the show, so hopefully you enjoyed the part two, and hopefully you enjoyed part one. Part one is on the Listen Again page on the Leak website if you want to listen back to it. Part two will be uploaded after the show, so keep your eyes on that in a couple of days. We should have part two up there as well. So thank you for everyone who sent in messages, little stories and little reminiscences about Matt Riley and his career in music, because it's been really lovely to see how many people love what he's done over the years. And he needs to know. We all deserve a bit of love every now and again. Speaking of love, I loved that last song I played. It's great to hear it again. It was brilliant. That was Work Before the Moon Falls from the Skull Gem EP by Blue Orchids. Now, I'm going to see if I can get this story right and remember it. So you may have noticed that there were two songs in one there by Blue Orchids. You had Work mixed in with Before the Moon Falls by The Fall. Now, the reason that works so well is because, of course, Martin Brahma came up with the music for Work. And he played some music to the new boys that joined The Fall, and, well, Matt Riley. And that music then evolved into Before the Moon Falls. Mark stuck his lyrics on top. And of course, when you teach someone a song, it doesn't always come out the same way. Everyone has their own twist on things. So Before the Moon Falls became its own little fall track, and of course Martin took his music away and created Work by Blue Orchids, but they're very similar. And years later, when he was doing the Skull Jam EP, he decided to mold and meld and crush those two together into one epic, which is what you just heard. And it's brilliant. That recorded version is just mind-blowing, I've got to say. I'm not saying that because I'm a Blue Orchids member. I'm saying that because I'm a fan. It is brilliant. Speaking of Blue Orchids, I'm going to play you a song from our live session we did in August, it's 9th of August with Mark Riley, in 2022 when we were doing the live sessions for Angus Tempest's memoir. So I'm going to play one of our live BB6 recordings there, and I remember doing that. It was nerve-wracking, believe me, trying to get all of that right. We did a few sessions with Mark Riley, which was great, and it was just an absolute privilege to be able to do that on his show. And, you know, considering how many people would love to be on his show, it's just, in my mind, I'm still completely, I don't know, shocked, surprised, amazed that I managed to do a few sessions with him. So this is from our session in 2022, and the song itself is called Young Generation Is Our Hope. It's got a bit of a Telstar vibe.

saw hope, I was startled by this comment. It means freedom. Only a homing pigeon can be trusted with freedom. For a Westerner, choosing a Chinese name is tricky. Some students only have a shaky grasp of English. In order to remain strictly incognito, I already felt on edge. I sheltered awake by the sounds of machine gun fire. Their privileged lives were almost over. So delicate and secretive as espionage. It's a vast region I knew nothing about.

Man, did we really play that song that quickly on the radio? I've not listened back to those live recordings. I've never been brave enough, but that sounded all right. I'm pretty happy with that. But gosh, we played that way too quick. You could tell we were excited to be on the radio with Mark Reilly doing that. Now, that song is actually from an album that's been released recently. It's called Delirium, the BBC Sessions and More by Blue Orchids. And unfortunately, I don't think you can order it anymore, so it was only a limited run. So there might be some copies floating around out there on the secondhand market in some time. We'll see. But it was nice to see that compilation thrown together. It was a labour of love by our record label, Tiny Global Productions. I'm also going to play a similar track, not by Blue Orchids, but by House of All this time. And they also had an album which has come out of BBC Sessions with Mark Reilly. So that one is called House of All, Best of the Jess, BBC Sessions and More. And it contains a really great little essay by our record label boss, John Henderson there. I'm not going to tell you about the essay because you need to buy it and read it yourself. But the track itself, I chose this particular one because I remember listening live to this when it was on the radio, and it just whacked me in the face out of the radio speakers. I absolutely loved it. I thought it sounded brilliant. I thought it was a great, great performance. So this track was recorded for, let me double check which session that was recorded for, actually. It was recorded for, let's see. Bear with me. Yes, it was recorded for so the 13th of the 3rd, 2026. So it was a relatively recent session. I thought it was fantastic. So I'm going to play you this song to round us off. So thank you very much for tuning in today to Rebellious Jukebox. Of course, I'll be here next week on Thursday at 5 p.m. Same time, same place. Josh will be with you after the news for his Guest of the Year show, as he always is. Now, all I'm going to tell you is that this decade is a little bit more recent than the ones he's done the last couple of weeks. That's the only clue I'm giving you, right? That's all you're getting, because I'm not going to make it easy for you. So thank you very much. I'm going to play this track by House of All to round us off. This is Wrecked from their Mark Reilly session from earlier this year, 2026, back in March. Again, if you've enjoyed the show, you'll be able to listen back to it on the Listen Again page. But from me here, Tansy, I hope you have a good weekend. Look after yourself. And as Paul Hanley would say, if you're driving, take your car.

Street, that heartbreak hotel where I'll be just so lonely, baby. Well, I'm so lonely, I'll be just so lonely, I could die.

0: An attempt to legalise assisted dying in England and Wales has been rejected by MPs. After 4 hours of debate in the House of Commons, the bill was voted down by a majority of 16. The US ambassador to the UK has paid tribute to those killed in the 9/11 attacks.
1: It's hard to believe. It's 25 years ago for me, for us, talking about it as we walked in. And it's still hard to believe what happened.
0: That's Warren Stevens. He laid a white floral wreath at the September 11th Memorial Garden in London. People wearing face coverings at protests planned in Portsmouth this weekend could face arrests. That's what Hampshire police say as they plan to use powers to prevent violence. And the first picture of the new Big Brother house has been released. A new group of housemates will move in this weekend when the new series starts. That's the latest from Radio News Hub. I'm Lucy Gorman-Lee.
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0: Rain across Northern Ireland and Scotland, reaching parts of Northern England. Dry elsewhere with clear spells, turning chilly with a low of 10 degrees Celsius.
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2: Yes, me Josh, what great show does Tansy did today. She likes to play some songs or bands that you've not heard of. Good evening, just an afternoon after the weather meant evening. There you go. So it's a Guess the Year show with Josh every Friday. If you just want to play, be good. If you don't, just sit back and listen to my songs. So let's kick off tonight's year. It is a good year, but let's see if you can guess my year of these songs. So tonight, let's kick off a bit of Bruno Mars featuring Mark Ronson. You know this song. But what is the year? Good luck.
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2: You are in Josh. What a great song that is, I guess you're hearing Josh. Uptown Funk by Mark Ronson and Bruno Mars, of course, to 8:30. So what year did we had that at the big hit in this year? It is a massive hit in this year, so there you go. So next song, let's see, this might help you, is a bit of Katy Perry. Why not? She's had a massive hit in this year. It's called Raw.
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0: Can you guess the year?
1: I bet you can. Roar. Yeah, I can do like a tiger. Oh, like, isn't it? Roar. Great song, right? By Katy Perry. My little brother Calum likes that one. So there you go. I'm going to play that for you, Calum. So, he's a good lad. So there you go. So next song, let's see, this might help you. I like this girl band. I saw them, not this year, a couple of years later on of this year, but there you go, is what I'm talking about, Little Mix.

0: I like that one. Word up by Little Mix. There you go. Have you enjoyed that? But what is he here tonight, I wonder? I've got some good clues very, very soon that I'm sure to help you along. So, let's have some adverts now. The next song, still to come, next one, is Avicii, Wake Me Up. Wake Me Up by Avicii. That's a great song. Then followed by a lovely slow song by John Legend. He's a legend. Then I've got a song from a lovely friend, Tegan. She loves a bit of Taylor Swift, but there you go. So for now, let's have some adverts. See you very soon. Boys of the Year.
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0: Oh, that was a victory. Wake me up. Well, I'm not asleep now. It's not bedtime yet, but there you go. So that was a victory. Wake me up. But what is he giving me Josh tonight, I wonder? I guess he's sharing with me Josh. Till 8:30. So next song, I did say the next one still to come, is this one. It's a slow song now. This is a bit of John Legend. His only number one hit in this year, of course, is called All of Me. I love this song. It makes me cry, that's a fact. Enjoy.
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0: Oh, he is a legend in his lunchtime. There you go. He's a legend. That was John Legend with All of Me. I love that one, I told you. So next song, I did say I got a song from a lovely friend, Tegan Thomas from Leek. She loves this singer. She told me a couple of days ago. She likes this song. It's called Let's All Do This Now. I want to do it right now. Get all back together. It's called Shake It Off. Let's go.
1: Can you guess what Josh's year is this week? Here's another great song. You may know the song, but what's the year?
0: I'll give a first clue after this.

0: Yeah, Shake It Off. Yeah, yeah, I did, by Taylor Swift there. Before that, it was All Of Me by John Legend. Legend of Innes Lunchtime. There you go. Innes Lunchtime. There you go. So there you go. So let's give it a clue now, if you're just struggling. This might definitely help you. I have watched this film, but not the other one. Is I've got two films. How kind I am here. So the films are Lego Movie, what came out, and also God of the Galaxy. Wow, there you go. If you do know what my year is from that, please do get in touch by this.
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0: 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So next song, let's see if this might help you, is Bit of Magic. 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Is Magic, Big Hit in this year, is a good one. Is, I'm not this, but it is rude.
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0: Before we play Magic with Rude, before we play it, I want to remind you, after me at 8:30, is Steve Sargent is here, pleased to do his show at 8:30. He does a good show every Friday. It's called Chilled Out Show. Wow. I hope he's got some good songs tonight. Let's see, shall we? But for now, it's a guest you show me just. This is a Bit of Rude by Magic.

0: Rude. Oh dear, he's been rude, I think, by magic there. So next song, we're in Josh, is this is a bit of Charlie XCX. Remember her? She had a massive hit in this year. I like it. It's called Boom Clap. Boom Clap.
1: Can you guess the year?
0: I bet you can.

0: Boom, clap by Chai XCX there. So, I'm going to play some more adverts. The next song, still to come, is Pharrell Williams' massive hit in this year. It was 20 weeks at top 10. There you go. What I'm talking about, you find out after this advert. Then followed by, hopefully this is a clean version of Mega Trainer, All About the Bass, I'll see. Then some Coldplay, Pitbull, wow. And some Sia. So, not by Sia, it's a single Sia. But some songs, still think some great songs. Some great song to enjoy. But for now, let's have some adverts next, shall we? See you very soon.
1: Can you guess the year?
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0: Oh, about me, I am happy by Pharrell Williams there. I loved him on the show. That's why I'm happy. That's why I chose it from this year. There you go. Makes sense. So next song, what I've got up next. Oh yes, Meghan Trainor. Great song this is. I played it before, but I did play it a couple of weeks. I can't remember what week it was. But I played all that bass. It has got the words, I can't say it. It's swearing words. But this is clean version, okay. So this is what I'm talking about. All about the bass here on Leak Radio.
1: Can you guess?

0: And didn't actually laugh about that song, but it's a good one. All About the Bass by Meghan Trainor. The guest is Jamie Joss. So next song to take up to 8 o'clock news, showing how some Sia or Coldplay. Let's have some Coldplay next, shall we? And go on. Is it up, ready, and then? This is Skyfall here on Leak Radio with me, Joss. For what is the year tonight? Good luck.
1: You're listening to Guess the Year on Leak Radio.

Yeah, that was a good timing. Got to Edgecott now. So that was a great song by Coldplay, Sky Full Sky Full Stars. Well, it is dark. Can't see any stars at the moment. There you go. So, now I'm going to hand over to Edgecott News Headlines at 8 and the weather. Let's see what all is all about, shall we? See you very soon. Boy of the Year.

0: MPs have voted against an attempt to legalise assisted dying in England and Wales. It was voted down by a majority of 16. Josh Cook is terminally ill. He's campaigning for the bill.
1: I'm absolutely disgusted. Yet again, there was 75% of our population in favour of giving compassion and choice to terminally ill people like myself at the end of our lives has been shattered, destroyed and ruined.
0: Meanwhile, opponents of the bill have urged the focus to shift to improving end-of-life care. America has commemorated the 25th anniversary of the 9/11 attacks. The names of every victim were read out at a memorial ceremony at the Pentagon. A 42-year-old man's become the first person to be arrested as part of investigations into anti-migrant protests in Portsmouth. And singer Sienna Spiro has become the youngest British female in more than a decade to get a number one single. From Radio News Hub, I'm Lucy Gorman-Lee.
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4: Oh, that's nice news. Now here's the weather. Tonight or tomorrow, I think it's tonight, let's see. I want it nice though. Let's see, shall we?

0: Rain across Northern Ireland and Scotland, reaching parts of Northern England. Dry elsewhere with clear spells, turning chilly with a low of 10 degrees Celsius.
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2: Hey, welcome back with guests. It's Amy Josh. You got about another half an hour or so to guess my year. Anyway, I love doing this show. It's a great show I'm doing. I love it. So I'm playing some great songs tonight. So now, let's kick off now. Bit of Sia, not by Sia. It's a singer called Sia. It's called Chandelier. Let's have a listen, shall we? But what is the year?
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2: It does rhyme, actually. Chandelier, but I see you. There you go, well done there. It does rhyme, actually. Boys of the year, enjoy.

0: So that was Chandelier by Sia. Well done there, Ryan. There you go. It's a guess you send me, Josh. All you have to do is guess what my year is to 8:30. And up next, the song is Cheer That Show. Don't forget. So let's give another clue now. In Brazil, the World Cup was held in that country. If you know what my year is, this is how you get in touch with me, Josh. Good afternoon.
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0: Please don't call, text, emails, WhatsApps only, please. So for now. So next song is Let's Have a Back-to-Back Songs by Let's All Dance. Not play this singer for a while. Want to talk about Pitbull? Yes, please. The first one, of course, big hits. Both songs was a massive hit in this year. The first one is Timber, then followed by Fireball. Boy of the Year.
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0: Now that was Timber by Pitbull. So now, another Pitbull song. This one is Fireball. Everyone knows this one. Enjoy, it's a great song.
1: Can you guess what Josh's year is this week? Here's another great song. You may know the song, but what's the year?

0: I'm a
1: fireball.
0: Are you? You're fireball. Love that fireball. See, Steve does like it, but it is a weird song. But that's enough. It's his choice. That was by Pitbull there. Me, Josh. So next song, still to come, is Ariana Grande, one last time. Lovely song. Then followed by is Jessie J, Bang Bang Bang. Then I think it's going to be One Direction or Bastille, but I'll see. But for now, one last time, Ariana Grande after this. Don't go anywhere.
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1: I bet you can't. Not one Ariana Grande one last time, because I'll say one last time very soon. But let's have a Jessie J instead now. Sorry. This is Bang Bang, of course. Boy of the Year. Enjoy.
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0: bang, indeed. 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Well, there you go. Well, I won't do that. So that was by Jesse J there. So there you go. So, Josh, thanks for listening to me with me, Josh. I hope you enjoyed it. So I didn't read the text, but I will do very soon, hopefully. But it's your last chance now. So this is, of course, what I'm meant to play before the after adverts. It's Ariana Grande. Love this song. She's a great singer live. This is, of course, One Last Time. It is One Last Time to get your answers in with me, Josh. With the year tonight, I wonder. Good luck.
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1: Not anymore. Sorry about that. There was one last time with Oregondi from 2014, of course. So that was a good year. I'll tell you, I'll be 12. Well, there you go. That's a fact. Young. So there you go. Thanks for listening to me. Let's see you got it right. I bet Debbie Latham got it right, a new listener. Hope you did listen. But I'll say good evening to you if you did listen. And guess my year. Bet you did, but don't matter if you did not. But I know who got it right. Mum, Dad and Callum and Liam. So well done to you all. And Luca from Leek and Becky D from Leek as well. So if you did text in and WhatsApp in, sorry, I might not forget to give you a mention. But stay tuned, still tune in till 10. Me, Steve will say a good evening to you to guess my year correct. There you go. So don't you worry. So I'm going to leave you is a bit of Robin Fix. You know this one. Massive hit in 2014. It's called Blurred Lines here on Leek Radio. Thanks for listening to me. Hopefully, I will see you next week from 7. I think I know what my year is going to be. I think it's going to be the 50s or 70s, but I'll see. So, up next is Steve Sargent with Chilled Out Show. Thanks for listening to me and have a lovely weekend. Bye-bye.

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Dido there, and thank you. Yes, thank you. Now we've got to say thank you to Josh for his show. He played some really nice tunes. This is it was a more modern show today, which was very nice. Very nice to hear some of those tunes. You don't realise, do you, that you think they're quite a modern tune. It was 2014. So it's quite a while. But anyway, thank you to Josh for that. I hope you managed to guess the year correctly. Listen in next week to Josh. Now, I'm going to choose the year 2001 for a very special reason that I'm sure most of you will know. It's 25 years since 9/11 and the destruction of the Twin Towers and the thousands of deaths that occurred. So all the music on this show today, tonight, will be from 2001. Let's kick off with, there's actually going to be quite a different sort of musical sounds, from quite noisy to nice and gentle. So let's start off with Eddie Grant and Electric Avenue.

0: Elton John there and this train don't stop there anymore. Right, we've had a message here regarding Josh's show, and I'm going to get Josh to read it out to you.
1: Yes, is what's her name, Steve?
2: Tasha from Malcott.
1: Thanks, Steve. Yeah, Tasha from Malcott. Well done if you guess my year 2014. Sorry, it's too late. But good evening to you. Hope you enjoy the show.
0: Well done, Tasha. Okay, so now we've got a lovely tune, lovely song, lovely singer. It's Eva Cassidy and Over the Rainbow.

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0: chords there, and I've forgotten what it was called. But anyway, that was the cause. excuse me. We've got the news coming up very, very shortly. And then after the news, we're going to have Cher and The Music's No Good Without You. And she's quite correct. The music is no good without you, the listeners, the audience, because we rely on you. He's showing, well, yeah, the cause, that cause record is Would You Be Happy? Thanks, Josh.
1: Welcome.
0: My right-hand man has come up trumps again. So, yeah, we're going to have the news. It's going to come in a bit earlier than normal, but it makes more time for good tunes afterwards. So, yeah, we've got the news coming up now at 20:59. Then we'll have Cher and The Music's No Good Without You, followed by Emma Bunton and Jakarta, American Dream. There's something to look forward to, so let's have the news right now.

0: MPs have voted against an attempt to legalise assisted dying in England and Wales. It was voted down by a majority of 16. Rick Burgess is campaigning against the bill.
1: I'd say relieved, and now actually real work needs to be began on working on palliative care and end of life of care, because those are the things that are missing and need to be put in place before, you know, we reconsider this.
0: Meanwhile, supporters say terminally ill adults should be able to make their own decision. Hampshire police say protesters wearing face coverings at the weekend could be arrested. The force say they'll use powers to allow peaceful protest and prevent violence. A boom in AI spending has seen the UK economy make a surprise growth in July. Economists were expecting to show zero growth for the month. And Charlie XCX has announced her UK and Ireland tour dates to promote her latest album, Music, Fashion, Film. From Radio News Hub, I'm Lucy Gorman-Lee.
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0: Rain across Northern Ireland and Scotland, reaching parts of Northern England. Dry elsewhere with clear spells, turning chilly with a low of 10 degrees Celsius.
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0: Cher, the music's no good without you. I quite like that, actually. That was good, wasn't it? Nice tune, that. Right, next, the next up is Jakarta, An American Dream.
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Emma Bunton, Take My Breath Away. Gabrielle is coming up next. Don't Need the Sun to Shine. Then we've got Eddie Grant, Walking on Sunshine. Nelly Furtado, I'm Like a Bird. And many, many others. So, start off with Gabrielle and Don't Need the Sun to Shine.

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Nelly Furtado there, and I'm Like a Bird. We've got we have got a bit of reggae now, I think, with Eddie Grant. I quite like Eddie Grant. And this is Walking on Sunshine.

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1: It's about that time, y'all. Rough Riders.

That was Eve and Who's That Girl? Robbie Williams. You've got to have a Robbie Williams song, haven't you? And this one is Let Love Be Your Energy. And that's on right now.

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Samantha Mumba there, and Always Come Back to Your Love. Nice. That was all right, wasn't it? Nice, like that. Sophie Alice Baxter's next, and Take Me Home. I think it's a better song than Murder on the Dance Floor. Don't like that too much. But this one, Take Me Home, let's have a listen.

0: Sophie Ellis Bextor there, and Take Me Home. I'll take her home any day. Josh wants to say a few words now.
1: So this next song, I saw them in 2022 at Trenton Gardens. What I'm talking about is Steps. They had a massive hit in 2001. I like this one. From the cover of Diana Ross hit, Chimney Action.

0: Oh, Chain Reaction by Steps. That's the best version, in my opinion. So next song, after another break, is going to be the greatest band of all time. I think they are, but that's my opinion. It's Stereophonics. Why not? Don't go anywhere.
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1: Here we go. Stargate. Another short fly here.

Top loader there, dancing in the moonlight. We've just got enough time before the news to play Travis and Sing. Let's have a listen to Sing.

0: MPs have rejected a draft law to legalise assisted dying in England and Wales. It was voted down by a majority of 16 after more than 4 hours of debate in the House of Commons. Josh Cook is terminally ill. He's campaigning for the bill.
1: And it's not being done through rational, reasonable arguments. It's been done by changing the conversation, making it about palliative care. Not one of those MPs in there who has raised palliative care as a massive stumbling block has ever tabled a discussion on it until this debate.
0: Meanwhile, opponents of the bill are calling for better funding to palliative and social care. People wearing face coverings at protests planned in Portsmouth this weekend could face arrest. That's what Hampshire Police say as they plan to use powers to prevent violence. And singer Sienna Spiro has become the youngest British female in more than a decade to get a number one single. The 20-year-old has topped the charts with her song Great Expectation. From Radio News Hub, I'm Lucy Gorman-Lee.
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0: warm spells of sunshine, breezy in the north with scattered showers following early rain. A high of 23 degrees Celsius.
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2: Yeah, and this is me, Steve Sargent, saying goodbye. I'm going home. Yeah, end of the show. Josh and I are going home. And thank you very much for listening. We do appreciate it. And hopefully, well, I won't be here next week. Hopefully Josh will, if he can find somebody to sit in with him. If not, we'll be back the week after.
3: Yeah.
2: With some more great tunes. And Josh with a brilliant year.
3: Yeah.
2: Which you've got to guess. So it's goodbye from me.
3: And goodbye from me, Josh.
2: Goodbye, everybody.

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0: MPs have rejected a draft law to legalise assisted dying in England and Wales. It was voted down by a majority of 16. Rhys Burgess is campaigning against the bill.
1: You need to have palliative end-of-life care properly in place, properly resourced. One in three people don't have access to it. So that needs to be set up and working before we reconsider this at all.
0: Meanwhile, supporters say terminally ill adults should be able to make their own decision. Hampshire police say protesters wearing face coverings at the weekend could be arrested. The force say they'll use powers to allow peaceful protest and prevent violence. A boom in AI spending has seen the UK economy make a surprise growth in July. Economists were expecting zero growth for the month. And the first pictures of the new Big Brother house have been released. A new group of housemates will move in on Sunday when the new series starts. That's the latest from Radio News Hub. I'm Lucy Gorman-Lee.
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0: warm spells of sunshine, breezy in the north with scattered showers following early rain. A high of 23 degrees Celsius.
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4: This

0: MPs have voted against an attempt to legalise assisted dying in England and Wales. It was voted down by a majority of 16. Josh Cook is terminally ill. He's campaigning for the bill.
1: I'm absolutely disgusted. Yet again, there was 75% of our population in favour of giving compassion and choice to terminally ill people like myself at the end of our lives has been shattered, destroyed and ruined.
0: Meanwhile, opponents of the bill have urged the focus to shift to improving end-of-life care. People wearing face coverings at protests planned in Portsmouth this weekend could face arrest. That's what Hampshire police say as they plan to use powers to prevent violence. The UK economy recorded a surprise growth in July. That's because of an AI spending boom. Economists were expecting zero growth for the month. And singer Sienna Spiro has become the youngest British female in more than a decade to get a number one single. From Radio News Hub, I'm Lucy Gorman-Lee.
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0: Warm spells of sunshine, breezy in the north with scattered showers following early rain. A high of 23 degrees Celsius.
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0: MPs have rejected a draft law to legalise assisted dying in England and Wales. It was voted down by a majority of 16. Rhys Burgess is campaigning against the bill.
1: You need to have palliative end-of-life care properly in place, properly resourced. One in three people don't have access to it. So that needs to be set up and working before we reconsider this at all.
0: Meanwhile, supporters say terminally ill adults should be able to make their own decision. Hampshire police say protesters wearing face coverings at the weekend could be arrested. The force say they'll use powers to allow peaceful protest and prevent violence. A boom in AI spending has seen the UK economy make a surprise growth in July. Economists were expecting zero growth for the month. And the first pictures of the new Big Brother house have been released. A new group of housemates will move in on Sunday when the new series starts. That's the latest from Radio News Hub. I'm Lucy Gorman-Lee.
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0: Warm spells of sunshine, breezy in the north with scattered showers following early rain. A high of 23 degrees Celsius.
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